0: take on the JCM Cougars.
1: JCM won the toss, and they were deferred. So that means we get the ball first.
0: So the Mustangs, they got to go on offense to start this game. JCM will be kicking left to right. JCM dressed in green jerseys, black pants, gold helmets. Got all gold helmets on the field tonight, Coach.
1: Yes, sir.
0: Almost, it looks like the identical gold to that Vegas gold.
1: Yes, it does.
0: Looks like Ashton Donald was one of the captains. I missed the other two. I think 51, Nick Smith.
1: And Lucas Smith.
0: And Lucas Smith. The Mustangs down to our left on the far side. We're on the home side in the home press box. And down to our left, far side, Mustangs gather in the end zone, ready to come onto the field. And to our right, JCM is about to come onto the field. Seasons and pretty close games. Mustangs have been able to pull out with victories, but haven't just really blown them out by any means. The Mustangs take the field on the far side, dressed in those all-white uniforms, gold helmets, blue numbers, and here come the Cougars of JCM at 3-1. And their only loss came to
1: Northside.
0: Northside.
1: 13-6.
0: Or Humboldt. Was it Humboldt?
1: Northside.
0: Northside, okay. The Cougars on the near side will send their kickoff team. Kicking not one of their strengths. We'll see how that works out for them to start this game.
1: We probably put the kiss to death. He'll probably jack that thing all the way through the end zone.
0: Kick it off the omen over there.
1: Yeah, kick it all the way through the end zone.
0: Mustangs will send their return team out. And going back deep for the Mustangs.
1: Should be Kashawn.
0: Connolly's going to go back deep. Kashawn Carter, and I think, is Ken Smith out there?
1: On the far side.
0: On the far side. Kicking off for JCM is the 62 Prescott. If that's his number. We're a long ways from the football field. JCM gets it lined up at the 40-yard line. Mustang Middle School had a big win last night. We carried that one on Facebook. All right, we're ready to go. This region game is underway. And the kick is in the air. Line drive kick taken at the 15. Return to the 20, 25, and down at the 28-yard line. Good coverage by JCM. And Coach Mustang's going to go to work on offense against that very tough
1: and not bad
0: JCM position. Defense. We'll find number one, Eckford. We'll see where he lines up. There's a
1: most
0: defense, a lot of speed. Not big.
1: No, but he's long and lean. Looks like most of the time he's low to the wide side.
0: Kenton Smith will line up on first down for the 28th snap. Kenton Smith, right side. Yeah, he's going to get hit at the line of scrimmage and driven backwards. A gain of maybe a half a yard. It's going to bring up second down and long. If JCM crowds that line, look for the Mustangs to throw early. They had success in the air over the last couple of weeks. And it looks like JCM is really going to crowd the line of scrimmage.
1: They had five people down in three-point stance coming hard.
0: Second down and 10 at the 28 of Huntington, going from our right to left. They put a man in motion. Counter this way. Turns up field at the 30 to the 35 goes, I believe, Colt Wood on the carry. 4 yards shy of the first down. It's going to bring up a big third down for Huntington. The ball right at the 35.
1: He almost came, almost don't count, but he got close to coming out of there on that one.
0: We'll call it third down and 4 to 35. Right. They need the 30, really more like 3, to the 38.

0: eight for a first down. So, but a big third down. You don't want to face too many third downs tonight against this defense. Ken Smith, snap, handoff, Connolly straight ahead, nothing. And he is not going to get much.
1: Nothing.
0: Maybe the line of scrimmage, just fourth down.
1: Yeah.
0: Connolly hit a wall of green right at the 35, and the Mustangs are going to punt.
1: That's that power all tackle. We haven't had as much luck this year with it as we have in the past. They just stuffed it.
0: So a three and out for the Mustangs on offense, and Eubanks will drop back to punt. Standing at his own 25. Now they're going to run up to the line of scrimmage and try to draw them off sides. Eubanks lined up at quarterback, and it's not going to work. The Mustangs are going to call timeout.
1: JCM hadn't put anybody deep yet.
0: Timeout on the field. Just underway. No score between JCM and Huntington. Back at 30 seconds with more Mustang football live from the Domino's Pizza broadcast booth.
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1: Now we got somebody deep.
0: There's the snap. Eubanks punts away. He's going to back up the return man. The ball dropped, but he recovers it at the 32-yard line of JCM.
1: Great coverage. Garvin Key was right there with him.
0: So the Cougars will take over on offense. About a 33-yard punt.
1: Right. Good hair time.
0: And JCM brings the offense out for the first time tonight. Quarterback number two, Douglas. We'll see which running back starts.

0: It's down to our left. First down from the 32-yard line. The Cougars in the shotgun. Two receivers to the near side. On first down, the snap. Quarterback drops back, looking, throwing, and almost intercepted. It was tipped.
1: You know.
0: By Key?
1: Yes. You know, from the way we played last week, you know they were going to have to start trying to throw the little outs and the quick stuff.
0: Well, they went to the pass immediately.
1: We were so poor playing it last week.
0: Second down and 10 after the incompletion.
1: And that was good coverage right there.
0: Key got his hand on it and just about tipped it to himself.
1: Yeah.
0: No score, 9:48 to go first quarter. I'm going to have a strained neck looking at that scoreboard tonight.
1: Yes,
0: on second down and 10, a quarterback in the backfield. Snap, handoff, running back. 30, 35 out to the 39. 7-yard gain on second down is going to bring up third down. Look like Turner got a little twisted on that play. The corner coming in to make the tackle.
1: He got up kind of slow.
0: Third down and 3. The ball at the 39-yard line.
1: Ref just gave another half yard.
0: They need a 42 for a first down. So now JCM facing a big third down. Douglas in the shotgun. Two receivers to the far side, one to the near side on third down. Snap. Handoff straight ahead. He's got it across the 40 to the 44.
1: He got it. Number 5.
0: And that was Curry on the carry.
1: He's their short yardage, their pounder.
0: First down for JCM at their own 43-yard line. The Cougars look to the sideline for the signal from the offensive coordinator. First down and 10. The Cougars at their own 43. No score, just underway. Going left to right. Douglas in the shotgun. Curry, the running back. Snap. Douglas drops back, looking, throwing down the middle of the field.
1: Good coverage.
0: Look, overthrown.
1: We're in good coverage right there. Good pressure on the quarterback. Somebody come up the pipe. I think that was. Hang on.
0: Lucas Smith, who's covering Eckford.
1: I think that was Caden King on the.
0: That was a good job by Smith covering Eckford. Going to bring up second down and 10 for JCM at their own 43-yard line. Douglas in the shotgun again on second down. Snap. Keeper. Douglas, right side, shows his speed across midfield into Mustang territory.
1: And he's
0: spun down at the 43.
1: He's really, really quick.
0: Big gain for Douglas and JCM in Mustang territory. First down and 10 for the Cougars. At the 43 of Huntington, down to our right. Douglas lines them up, two receivers far side, one to the near side. Curry is the running back, and now we've got a stoppage of play. As they're going to got a cut equipment.
1: Oh. Just a band.
0: Band's down here to our left. First down for JCM in Mustang territory at the 43. No score. First quarter. Douglas in the shotgun. Snap. Handoff. Curry hit at the line of scrimmage and driven back.
1: Good
0: defense up front.
1: Yep.
0: Looks like Gavin Gray was the first one in there, along with Whiteside. It's going to go for no gain. Second down and 10. And, Coach, we got to get them into some third and longs.
1: Yeah, we do. We got to be able to get some pressure on them and keep them from just.
0: We certainly got to take away that run straight ahead that they've had some success with here on drive number one.
1: And this will be another play to make sure you watch that quarterback.
0: Second down and 10 for JCM at the 43 of Huntington. Douglas in the shotgun. Two receivers near side, one to the far side. Curry, the running back. On second down, now Douglas looks over the defense, takes the snap, handoff Curry, 40, 35, down at the 34, very close to a first down. Curry hitting that hole quick, Coach.
1: There's not a lot of room in there. He hits it, just keeps going. He's a downhill, straight-ahead runner.
0: Going to bring up third down and one for JCM.
1: He don't do any shifting and sliding. When he hits it, it's 100 mile an hour, comes out the other end, going.

0: The ball at the 35. They need just inside the 34 for a first down. It's four down territory for the Cougars. Yeah. No score first quarter. Third down and short. Douglas in the shotgun. Curry still in there at running back. Snap. Handoff. Left side. This time they got him in the backfield. Stop for a loss.
1: Tried to go outside, didn't he?
0: And I believe that was Pelinero,
1: yep.
0: Maybe?
1: Yeah.
0: They made that tackle for a loss back at the 37. So now it's fourth and a long three. That was a big tackle.
1: Big tackle. For some reason, of course, that's...
0: He tried to bounce out.
1: And that's not his style. He's more of the straight-ahead runner.
0: Fourth down and three for JCM. And they're going to go for it at the 36 of Huntington.
1: Find that quarterback.
0: Douglas in the shotgun on fourth down. Snap. Looking to pass, rolling this way. Pass out in the flats. Incomplete, and it's a turnover on downs.
1: 58, good pressure on him.

0: Yeah, good pressure on him. It was
1: Taylen Strayhorn.
0: That was great pressure right there.
1: He had to throw that one off balance down the flat, and he overthrew it.
0: And he had to throw it over Taylen, which is big-time stuff. There's your man.
1: First down and 10.
0: Justin, before we was in there talking before, Justin said T had to have a big game tonight.
1: There you go. And if they keep running right at us, he will have to have a big game because he's going to get a lot of work.
0: Well,
1: so a big stop for the Mustang defense and the Mustangs offense back on the field.
0: We've only run three plays now. We might want to run a few more.
1: Drive number two for the Mustang offense. Kenton Smith brings them to the line of scrimmage to 36. Snap, counterplay this way, 35-40, 45-50, 45-40, and a big game for Coltwood. And that is a hometown health clinic first down.
0: That looked like Coltwood from last year.
1: Yeah, that's a good sign for the Mustang.
0: Yeah, he hit that thing, and we blocked it really well, blocked it up, good fake up front. There you go. That's the play. That's the play we really need, and we've been missing as far as our running game's concerned.
1: Hometown Health Clinic first down at the 38 of JCM, down to our left. The Mustangs on the near hash. This time they're going to line up in a pistol formation. Kenton Smith, snap, play action. Smith rolling right, looking, will take off 40, 35, and go out of bounds. Good decision there by Smith. They were well covered downfield. He'll pick up a few yards and go out of bounds at the 35 for a game.
0: That's a good
1: three.
0: Job. We got some yards out of it. Didn't put the ball in any kind of danger. Real smart.
1: And they hit us covered.
0: He's done a good job of that, not putting ball in harm's way this year.
1: He doesn't take a lot of sacks.
0: No, sir.
1: He gets rid of the football.
0: He gets out of there. If it breaks down, he gets out of there quick, lets his legs. If it's just 3 or 4 yards, it's 3 or 4 yards.
1: Second down and 7 from the 35 of JCM. Smith, this time direct to Connolly. Connolly right side. Not much and driven backwards. And, boy, they've hit Connolly's number here in the early going. No gain. Yeah. We're going to bring up third down. Mustangs not in really field goal range.
0: No.
1: Ball at the 34. You got to think two downs here to get the first down.
0: Yeah.
1: Third down and 6. Mustangs come to the line of scrimmage. They overload this near side. Kenton Smith at quarterback on third down. Snap. Play action. Smith looking in the flat. Caught. White side. 25, 20, and down to the 17.
0: Good job.
1: Side out of the backfield makes a nice over-the-shoulder catch.
0: They moved him around. Usually he's lined up in there between the guard and the tackle. They slid him out between the tackle and the end, which kind of lost him, but also gave him a better angle to get out in the flat.
1: The Hometown Health Clinic first down. Go by and see Matt Roberts.
0: Big
1: at Hometown Health Clinic.
0: That was a big play.
1: Mustangs in business now. First down and 10 at the 19 of JCM. Going toward the scoreboard here at the Hub City Central. On the near hash, Ken Smith will line them up. Snap, Connolly straight ahead. Connolly will fight forward for a couple, maybe 3, to the 15. A little bit better push up front on that play, Coach.
0: We still got to run that play to keep them honest up there where they can't tee off on us. You know, they're going to have to hit and try to slide and get off. We get 3 or 4 yards off that play, it's still worth running.
1: It's going to go for 4.
0: Yeah, we don't need
1: close to 5.
0: We don't need to quit working on that.
1: Second down and 6.
0: I think line will break on us.
1: The ball at the 15, second down and 6. Snap. Again, Connolly, right side. This one got tripped up.
0: Yeah.
1: Falls forward to the 14. It's going to bring up another third down.
0: And then we move Whiteside in behind the guard, and he led up in there. But I think Connolly tripped on something, didn't he? Maybe somebody's foot?
1: Yeah, it looked like it.
0: They're moving the blocking back around. So, he is a great key, but they're going to make him work to find him.
1: So it's going to bring up third down and 5 at the 14-yard line of JCM. The Mustangs on offense. Near hash. Kenton Smith puts a man in motion. Snap. Keeper Smith around left end. Cuts up field at the 10. Down to the 9. And he's going to be right at the first down marker.
0: He's right at it.
1: I think he's got it, Coach.
0: From where that ref is standing, he does.
1: And the white hat's going to take a look.
0: Never.
1: They mark it at the 9-yard line. And he's going to take a long look at it. A long look, and he says, you know what? I'm going to measure this.
0: he had to miss.

0: He couldn't walk off. Really, he couldn't. He couldn't walk off it either way. Say it was not or was.
1: Coach, I'm going to say he's got it by the length of the football. Now, they're going to have to bring those chains out from all across the far side. No score. First quarter. 2:57 to go in the first quarter. JCM and Huntington still waiting for them to bring the chains out.
0: This is a really good drive we got going right here.
1: It really is.
0: We got to get something out of this.
1: And we've seen some different things work. The counter has looked good.
0: Right. They've moved the formations around a little bit. Move the blocking back, move the wing, put them to both sides, split them one way, one the other.
1: Yeah, they're going to stretch the chains.
0: You said the length of the football, right, Parker?
1: Yep. Go a little over the length of the football. It's a first down and go. A hometown health clinic first down.
0: I wouldn't care if it's a string on the end of the football as long as it's a first down.
1: Go by and see Matt Roberts at hometown health clinic. I knew we were going to play a lot down here to my left where I can't see.
0: Oh, you know it did.
1: You know it's going to happen.
0: Yeah.
1: The Mustangs first and go from the 9-yard line of JCM. Mustangs had a big fourth down stop to get the ball back,
0: sure,
1: and now
0: did
1: a chance to capitalize on that turnover on downs with points. No score. Mustangs looking to strike first late in the first quarter. Kenton Smith will line them up on first and goal. Snap. Connolly, right side, sneaks through the right side of the line, gets down to the 7. Short gain and driven backwards. It's going to bring up second down and go for the 7. Coach, if they can keep plugging away,
0: yeah,
1: they're wear down that right side eventually.
0: Yeah, because we got 2 pancake blocks on that play. I mean, it's two JCM guys had to get up off the ground.
1: JCM is not a deep team.
0: No,
1: they've got a lot of guys, I think, playing on both sides of the ball.
0: And they're a speed team. They like to play with speed. Grind is really not a lot of what they see. They don't see it much down here.
1: Second down from the 7. Snap. Kenton Smith rolling out, looking in the end zone, and he missed him.
0: A little hot. Yep.
1: Yeah, a little bit hot. Incomplete.
0: Yep.
1: He was open.
0: So was Whiteside. Whiteside might have been an easier pass.
1: It's going to bring up third and goal. Man, we'd like to have that one back.
0: Yeah, buddy.
1: 7-yard line, third down and goal for the Mustangs. We'll see what the Mustangs on offense draw up here on third down. And if they don't score, you got a big decision to make on fourth down.
2: That's no Cougar defense.
1: Ken Smith brings them to the line, 7-yard line, third down and go.
0: Empty backfield.
1: Ken Smith throws out, looks, throws at the 5. Connolly dives into the end zone.
0: Touchdown,
1: Zayden Connolly.
0: Yes, sir.
1: Great throw and catch.
0: Yes, sir.
1: And that is a Nelson Mortgage touchdown. Nelson Mortgage, your home team. And that is touchdown pass number 10.
0: Big play right there, Dan. Big play. Great drive.
1: It converted multiple third downs, and Grayson Anderson will line up to attempt the PAT.
0: That would be interesting to see how JCM, are they going to still keep trying to grind and grind, or are they going to get a little anxious and start trying to maybe do something they don't need to do? That's good.
1: Kick is good.
0: 7-0.
1: A minute 46 to go, first quarter, 7-0. Huntington leads JCM back in 30 seconds with more Mustang football live from the Domino's Pizza broadcast booth.
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1: And welcome back. Mustangs lead 7-0. Coach, you got to get one of your lemon drops here.
0: Yourself,
1: it's fine up until now.
0: That's what they're for.
1: A good drive for the Mustangs.
0: It
1: after
0: really
1: that
0: was.
1: Fourth down stop. Just a way
0: got
1: to draw
0: a bunch
1: up.
0: Of people mixed. And I think the counter was the big play because that kind of got us out of the field, I mean, got

0: into good field position where we could run our offense.
1: Anderson's kickoff is
0: hit
1: high
0: that end zone
1: and deep and into the end zone. And they're going to let him run to the 10, to the 15, and down, still on his feet at the ball is loose.
0: I think we got it. He can't run.
1: At the 5, they let him run it out of the end zone, and it's a Huntington turnover or a JCM turnover, Mustang football. They let him run that out of the end zone. They did not call a touchback. And the return man just kept running backwards and gave it up. Mustangs take over inside the 10, Coach.
0: Yes, sir. We got to make them pay right here. This is huge.
1: What a big mistake by the officials.
0: No.
1: I mean, that's going to cost JCM a turnover.
0: He had his foot all the way in the end zone.
1: At the 9-yard line, first and goal for Huntington down to our left. Coach, are you glad they let him run it out now?
0: Oh, outstanding.
1: He would have never gotten back to the 20 either way.
0: No.
1: He was.
0: That's one of them. No. Yeah, good call.
1: Turnover number one, the Mustangs take over at the 9, first and goal. Kenton Smith rolling right. Looking,
0: he's running, kicks it
1: outside at the 5, down to the 2.
0: He's got it.
1: And he's down at the 1.
0: Ooh, I thought he had it. Boy, great blocking. That's just the old power sweep with quarterback. Everybody else lead blocking.
1: First and, or second and goal for the Mustangs at the 1-yard line. Still can't believe they let him run that out of the end zone.
0: You watched as much as I have. You know anything can happen. It's like we always say, it ain't nothing until they say it's something.
1: Mustangs up 7-0 with 5 seconds to go. It's 55 seconds to go in the first quarter. Mustangs line it up from the 2-yard line. Kenton Smith in the shotgun. Snap. Smith kicks it outside and will walk it in. Kenton Smith.
0: Yep.
1: A Nelson Mortgage touchdown.
0: Looked like it's supposed to go up in the middle and it's kind of clogged in there and he just slid outside, used his speed.
1: Yep. So Kenton has thrown for a touchdown now, has ran for a touchdown, and it's 13-0 Huntington.
0: 2 yards, right?
1: 2 yards. A gift there. We'll take it.
0: We will take it.
1: And the Mustangs are going to line up for the

0: Mustangs will going to line up for the extra point with Grayson Anderson down to our left. Only 4 seconds, 42 seconds to go in the first quarter. The snap is high. The kick, though, is good. 42 seconds to go, first quarter, 14 to nothing. Huntington back in 30 seconds on the Blue and Gold Network, live from the Domino's Pizza broadcast booth.
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0: Back live for the Domino's Pizza broadcast booth, the Mustangs lead 14 to nothing over JCM. 42 seconds to go, first quarter. The Mustangs will be kicking off right to left with Grayson Anderson. The Mustangs coach offense is clicking.
5: Really, and we're playing well on defense. That fourth down stop was huge.
0: And 14-point lead really puts JCM in a tough spot in a game like this.
5: Especially, man. No more offense than they've had this year.
0: If you're the Mustangs, you got to be careful. They run this out of the end zone. This one's going to go deep. They're not even
5: that bad boy.
0: It goes out the back of the end zone. It's a touchback.
5: No.
0: So JCM will take over at their own 20. Their body language is not real great right now.
5: No, it's not.
0: 14 to nothing. Mustangs lead with 42 seconds to go in the first quarter.
6: Again,
0: fundraiser
6: for the Jackson Central Mary High School cheerleaders.
0: Douglas is the quarterback.
6: And $28 body armor.
0: Looking to see who the running back is. I don't think Bonds has been in there tonight, has he?
5: I don't think so.
0: And it's still going to be Curry in there, number five at running back. First down, JCM, their own 20. They put the ball on the 25-yard line.
5: Look at this. They run this a lot. It's doubles.
0: Is there any reason why the ball's on the 25-yard line?
5: I don't know.
0: First down for JCM. Snap, keeper, quarterback. He put the ball on the ground, and I think Huntington has it. Quarterback fumbles it, and it's Huntington football.
5: Yep. Go again, baby.
0: Coach, you got any reason why they put the ball on the 25?
5: No. The only way it could have been is a penalty, but I didn't see anything. The ball goes up to 20.
0: It's another turnover by JCM. And Mustangs going to take over at the 21 of the Cougars down to our left. And the last couple kickoffs have been very strange. Mustangs up 14 to nothing, 37 seconds to go. His last 2 or 3 minutes on the game clock have been a killer for JCM. On first down, Kenton Smith looking,
5: touchdown,
0: throwing into the end zone, overthrew Key, incomplete. It's going to bring second down and 10.
5: He'd like to have that back.
0: Just needed a little air under it to let him run underneath it. He was open.
5: Got excited.

0: Mustang receivers have been open all night. There was one play where Kenton had to tuck it and run, but other than that, he's had receivers to throw to. It's second down and 10 at the 21. 31 seconds to go, first quarter. Snap. Connolly, right side. 20, takes a shot at the 17.
1: He sure did.
0: A gain of 4 is going to bring up third down. Third down for the Mustangs at the 17. Coach, if you don't pick up the first here, I think you just go. I mean, they could kick a field goal and make it a three-possession game.
1: Exactly.
0: I think you keep the foot on the pedal. If you don't pick it up, you still have them pinned back, and they're struggling right now.
1: You could do that, especially the, you know, they're not real sure about the ball. They put it on the ground twice.
0: And that's going to do it for the first quarter. After one, it's Huntington 14, JCM 0. Back in 1 minute. We'll take a one-minute break, and we'll be back live from the Domino's Pizza broadcast booth.
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0: Welcome back to Mustang Football, live from the Domino's Pizza broadcast booth. 14 to nothing. Huntington leads JCM. We are going to start the second quarter. The Mustangs up 14 to nothing, and the ball at the 17 to JCM. Third down and 6. Coach, my Nick will get a break. We can see to our right pretty easily. Got
1: beautiful
0: a good
1: picture
0: view
1: here.
0: Maybe we'll play down here for a while.
1: Yeah.
0: Mustangs looking to add to that 14-point lead. And they are in field goal range.
1: Yes.
0: Third down and 6. Kenton Smith will line them up.
1: Oh, unbalanced line left. Tackles over.
0: On third down, snap. Kenton Smith runs left. Kicks it outside. 20 to the 15, and that's it.
1: Too much speed.
0: Maybe not even the 15. They try to go wide. And
1: too much speed.
0: Yeah. And now it's fourth down. Big decision time coming for Coach Swenson. It's fourth down and 5. The ball at the 15. Looks like they're going to keep the offense out. Would be a spot you would see Coach the shift.
1: Yeah, that might.
0: Try to get them to jump first. Mustangs have two timeouts remaining in
1: shift,
0: the first half.
1: Shift would be an excellent play, partner.
0: Mustangs come to the line of scrimmage on fourth down and 5 at the 15. Snap. Quarterback rolling this way, looking, throwing, and
1: great
0: caught at
1: catch.
0: The 10 down to the 5. What a catch for the first down.
1: Hayes,
0: is that Hayes Eubanks? The pass was a little high, and he kind of tipped it to himself.
1: Yeah. Great
0: and
1: catch.
0: And that's a hometown health clinic first down. A big-time fourth down conversion, Coach.
1: Yes, sir.
0: Write that one down.
1: I got you, boss. It's a big catch on fourth down.
0: Great job and great concentration by Eubanks. The ball at the 6-yard line, first and goal for Huntington, down to R. Ryan to going toward Omen Arena. Snap. Left side, Kenton Smith walks it in. Touchdown, Huntington.
1: Got two great blocks out there.
0: A Nelson Mortgage touchdown. Nelson Mortgage, your home team. Third Nelson Mortgage touchdown of the night.
1: What was that, 6 yards?
0: Six or 7 yards.
1: Yes, we'll go 6.
0: So Kenton Smith has ran for 2 and thrown for 1, and it's 20 to nothing Huntington. Second quarter, Grayson Anderson on to attempt the pick.

0: BAT. Down to our right. Eubanks to hold. Snap. The hold. The kick is up. And the kick is good. Second quarter. Huntington 21. 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
2: JCM is probably one more fumble away from panic.
0: I think they're there.
2: They're there, but one more fumble, it will be full-blown panic mode.
0: Three-touchdown lead for the Mustangs. Early second quarter, Anderson on to kickoff. Kicking from the 40. And Anderson's kick is high, and it's going to go to the one-yard line, and they're going to let him run it out.
2: Well,
0: he touched it before.
2: Yeah.
0: And he's not going to get back to the 20.
2: Yeah.
0: He's going to be down inside the 15.
2: He caught it inside the field of play and stepped back, so you can run that one out.
0: The first one, he caught it in the end zone earlier tonight,
2: one foot,
0: right?
2: Was in the end zone.
0: Okay. Actually, he's worked out quite well.
2: No,
0: for
2: we
0: the
2: just
0: Mustangs.
2: Have this, yeah.
0: The ball is at the 14
2: especially,
0: of JCM.
2: Especially if putting it on the 25.
0: Oh, yeah. Yeah, field goal or a field position has been outstanding for Huntington.
2: And the turnover game has really just killed JCM.
0: The Cougars going right to left. First down from their own 14. Douglas in the shotgun. Two receivers near side, one to the far side. Don't need a crowd mic tonight, Coach.
2: No, sir. They do. That band's tough.
0: First down, quarterback drops back, looking, throws it, and it's going to be
2: good
0: knocked
2: defense.
0: Away. Great defense. Kashawn Carter
2: great
0: just
2: defense.
0: Reached up and knocked it away.
2: Perfect position.
0: Second down and 10. Interesting to see JCM go straight to the air there after going down 21-0. Still a lot of time left.
2: Yeah. But sometimes that panic mode makes you do stuff you don't want to do.
0: 10:26 to go in the first half, 21-0.
2: And that's really not – their game is play action. Their game is not drop back and throw it deep.
3: Let's go, Cougars. Let's go, Cougars. We got an answer.
0: Jamarius Douglas will go back to working the shotgun. Two receivers near far side, one to the near side. On second down and 10. Snap. Look, throw, complete to the 20. Good tackle at the 21.
2: See, that's their game.
0: Slant.
2: That's play action. Ride that quarterback. Ride that back. Pull it. Throw it.
0: Marshall on the catch.
2: Yeah.
0: I didn't see who made that. Was it Lucas Smith on the tackle, maybe?
2: I think so.
0: He's down at the 23. He's going to bring up third down and a long one. JCM looking to the sideline for the play call here. Back-to-back pass attempts by the Cougars. Third down for the 23. Douglas in the backfield and a shotgun on third down. Mustangs crowding that line. Snap, handoff, straight ahead, and he's not going to get there. Back to the line of scrimmage.
2: No.
0: Running back is stopped. A full-out run blitz there, Coach.
2: Yes, sir. The Eagle, the tackle's down. Had a nose guard on there, and both linebackers coming off a gap. So that's a full blown. We're going to make you run it somewhere else.
0: Fourth down and two, and JCM is going to send on the punt team. The kicker is going to be standing inside his own 10.
2: Should have great field position.
0: Sean Carter is going to go back along with who's on that far side? Can't see his number.
2: I think it's Conley.
0: Okay. They're standing at midfield.
2: See, Strayhorn.
0: Strayhorn, okay. Kimonte Strayhorn. There's the snap. The kick is away. Line drive. Bounces at the 50.
2: Get Mustangs, away.
0: Yeah, Mustangs get away from it. We'll be down at the 40. 40-

0: and a half of Huntington.
1: Right.
0: It was a high snap. Somebody got back there and almost got to it.
1: He's slow. I mean, if you put a full flat-out rush on him, I'm not sure you couldn't get a hold of one.
0: The ball at the 43. We'll call it the 43 of Huntington.
1: And JCN's been down. They played a lot of defense this first half, and they played it in some bad situations.
0: 8:41 remaining first half. 21-0. Huntington leads. Mustangs back to work on offense. Kenton Smith with three Nelson Mortgage touchdowns, two on the ground and one through the air.
1: Yes.
0: On first down for the Mustang 43, going left to right. Snap. Kenton drops back, looking, throwing underneath. Going to be underthrown.
1: Yeah.
0: Might have been a throwaway there. It was semi-well covered.
1: We didn't fool nobody. They had everybody covered.
0: It's going to bring up second down and 10.
1: What a bad call on first down. Because if you had made that, that would have really, you know, finished them.
0: Put had a couple of receivers downfield, but they were fairly well covered.
1: Flat covered, yes, sir. They were covered.
0: Second down and 10 for the Mustangs at their own 43, leading 21-0. Boy, you'd like to tack on another one right here.
1: Oh,
0: it would
1: gosh.
0: Be just about impossible for JCM if they go down four scores. On second down, Kenton Smith, snap, counter, coming this way across the 45 out to the 47. It's close to a five-yard gain. A lot of late flags coming in. JCM coach is pointing toward Huntington. Let's see what the call is. This will be a big call either way. Personal foul against Huntington.
1: It had to be pretty obvious.
0: Yeah.
1: Every flag was in the air.
0: And that's going to back the Mustangs up. That's costly penalty.
1: See, we don't want to let them out of the hole. You know, don't give them any yards that they got not earning. That's not a smart play.
0: They back them up to the 32, and it's going to bring up second down.
1: And a long wait.
0: And 20. Close to 20.
1: You got one of them in your playbook, Bart?
0: Ooh. Will this be second down or third down?
1: It says second.
0: Okay. Second down and long.
1: Need to get half of it.
0: Quarterback in the shotgun. Snap.
1: Sides.
0: Kenton Smith looking. Now throwing. Running. 30, 35, 40, 45, 50, 45, 40, 35, 30, 25, 20, and out of bounds. Kenton Smith. Gets him out of a hole.
1: Gets him way out of a hole. Great run.
0: And coach, somebody was off the line quick.
1: Yep.
0: Maybe too quick for JCM. It doesn't matter. Kenton Smith with a huge run. And his first down. That is a
1: 50-yard
0: hometown.
1: Run.
0: Yeah, hometown health clinic first down.
1: 50-yard run.
0: Go by and see Matt Roberts at hometown health clinic. The Mustangs up 21-0 with 7:57 to go. First half, the Mustangs have it first and 10.
1: That's the kind of play we've killed him with every year. They get us, they got us way back, they got penalties or whatever, then we jerk out and pull a great big run off them.
0: 15-yard line of JCM down to our right. Kenton Smith in the shotgun. Is that Eubanks beside him?
1: So.
0: Snap, Eubanks, left side, 15, bounces it out to the 10, inside the 10. As he just kind of rides those blockers out toward the sideline. Good gain for Eubanks. He'll be short of the first down by
1: 3 yards.
0: I tell you what, he got more than we thought. He got inside the
1: – He got a first down.
0: All the way down to the 5-yard line. Because that's a long ways from us.
1: First and goal.
0: It's first and goal for Huntington at the 5 of JCM. That's a hometown health clinic first down. We're further away from the action with the full track here at JCM. Those eight-lane tracks really push the stands back. It's first down and go at the 5, down to our right. The Mustangs up 21-0. And honestly looking to just take complete control of this football game.
1: Yes.
0: As Maddox Holmes goes off, he's been shaking up the last few plays.
1: Yeah.
0: He goes out. And Lucas Smith's going to come in for him at tight end. Smith, Eubanks in the backfield. First to go, snap. Kenton Smith tries left, now goes right. He's not going to get much. Just nowhere to go that time for Kenton Smith. It's going to bring up second down.
1: Everything you do against him needs to be quick and straight ahead, doesn't it?
0: Coach, I believe play action.

0: but we would be wide open again.
1: I think you're right. Right out in the flats.
0: Keep an eye out on White for Whiteside on this play.
1: Yeah, find out where he lines up.
0: I think if it is a pass play, it's going to be a rollout. They're not going to throw over the middle. I think it'll be out in the flat.
1: Give him at least a chance to run if it is cover.
0: If they go out in the flat and if everybody bites inside, you know it's going to be wide open. Right. Second to go from the five. Snap goes straight to Eubanks. He'll take it behind
1: close.
0: Center and push the foul down
1: close.
0: To the one.
1: That might be. Let's just run right through.
0: Now you go straight ahead
1: right
0: two plays.
1: Yes, sir. You got the hammer in there.
0: Yeah.
1: You got the hammer.
0: That's his best play. Snap straight ahead, north and south.
1: He'll do anything he can to get that end zone. Anything.
0: They're about a yard and a half away from pay dirt.
1: Dive, jump, crawl, whatever. It don't matter. Just tell him I want the end zone somehow.
0: Third down and goal from the 1.5. The Mustangs down to our right. Snap. Eubanks touchdown. Just piles forward.
1: He went under him.
0: He went under him, and he landed about 5 yards deep. And that is a Nelson Mortgage touchdown for Hayes Eubanks. Nelson Mortgage, your home team. Coach.
1: Yes, sir.
0: It's been all Huntington tonight.
1: All Huntington.
0: It's been a rout so far. Anderson on to attempt the PAT.
1: Didn't expect this, but I'll be glad to take it.
0: Anderson lines it up. They're off sides, and they blow it dead. 6 minutes exactly remaining first half.
1: Exactly.
0: It's 27-0 Huntington. The Mustangs line up for the extra point. Eubanks to hold, Anderson to kick. I don't know if they declined it or if they moved it.
1: Maybe they take it on the kickoff.
0: And Anderson will re-line it up. He's 3 for 3 so far tonight. There's a snap, the hold, the kick is up, and the kick.
1: It'd be good.
0: Is good. 6 minutes to go, first half. Huntington 28, JCM 0. Back in 30 seconds with more Mustang football live from the Domino's Pizza broadcast booth.
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0: And welcome back.
1: You know, we said in the pregame that turnovers would be huge. They've been huge.
0: Yeah.
1: They really have.
0: 14 points off two turnovers for the Mustangs. They lead 28-0 with 6 minutes to go. First half. Dresden 10, Ripley 7, Crockett County 27, Hardin County 0, Union City 7, Hall 6, Lexington, Chester County tied at 7. Ryan Rush sending some scores in. We appreciate that. Kickoff is in the air. Where's it go, Coach?
1: Wait a minute. I'll tell you. I ain't saying nothing. It's supposed to be on the 20-yard line at 2.
0: And all right. There's no flags. Let's see where they put the football. It's a touchback.
1: 25-yard line.
0: And explain it, Coach. Why are they putting the ball on the 25?
1: I don't know.
0: And the coaches, not saying anything. Our coaches aren't saying anything.
1: Maybe we're missing something.
0: The JCM takes over at their own 25, first down. Douglas in the shotgun. JCM trailing 28-0 to Huntington. And the shotgun. Snap. Douglas drops back. Looking under pressure, and he takes a shot from Bryson Whiteside.
1: He sure did.
0: He goes down at the 20 for a loss of 5, and they're completely out of the sync.
1: They're just trying to draw
0: offensively.
1: Back. He was going to throw it as deep as far as he could. Bryson wasn't going to have any of that.
0: Whiteside with the sack. It's second down and 15 for JCM. Coach, I think this defense tonight's got a playing a little bit of attitude. They've been hearing they've struggled.
1: They've been bad-mouthed all week, and they should have been. They played poor last week.
0: Tonight, they're playing well. It's second down and 15 for Cougars.
1: I think the moves have really been good for them.
0: Douglas, this time, has Curry to his right on second down and long.
1: Who's this?
0: Snap. Quarterback puts it on the ground. The ball is loose, and I think Huntington has it. The ball is loose, and it is going to be. They got it back at the last second, didn't they?
1: Yeah, they sure
0: did. Oh, he hit a clean shot at it.
1: Yep.
0: JCM recovered at the 15.
1: We had a scoop and score if we got there about. Oh.
0: And it's third and long. And they have just completely fallen apart.
1: They have fallen apart.
4: Come on, Cougars.
0: 28-0. Huntington leads with 4:41 to go in the first half. The Cougars going backwards on offense. They now have it third and 20 yards to go from their own 15. Douglas in the shotgun on third down. The Mustangs just pinning their ears back now defensively.
1: Yeah.
0: Snap. Running this way. 15. 20, 25, down at the 25, and it's going to be 4th and 10. A little sweet play out of the shotgun. And they get some yards. Coach, I'm really surprised they haven't been doing that on first down.
1: They put two backs back there with Douglas, I guess, to maybe give him better protection on pass, but it's really hitting. That takes one out of the route, so we'd be happy with that.
0: They're going to line up to punt. Their last snap was a little high. The punter standing inside his own 15.
1: And had to get the punt team to come off the bench.
0: Strayhorn and Carter standing at their own 45. On fourth down, the snap is barely away. Bounces at the 45, 50, 45, 40. Will be down at the 37-yard line of Huntington. The Mustangs go back to work on offense.
1: We got close to blocking it.
0: Yeah, they're taking a long time to punt the football.
1: He was in warm-ups. You could see him. He was really slow.
0: 28-0. The Mustangs lead. Have the football. 3:24 to go.
1: Life's good.
0: Hey, Coach, you tack on one here. You're going to have a running clock in the second half. You didn't expect that one.
1: You talking about hurting. Running clock hurts your feelings.
0: Mustangs take over at their own 37, first and 10. That far side, the Mustang crowd tonight, by the way, has really filled in nicely on the far side bleachers. And the band is here tonight supporting the Mustangs as well. First and 10 for Huntington. Shotgun, or actually pistol, handoff straight ahead across the 40 to the 42. And taking that handoff, was it
1: Hayes or Conley?
0: It's a gain of 5. And that was Connolly. On the carry out of the pistol. Gain of 5. Second down and 5 for Huntington. Clock at 3 minutes to go in the first half. Mustangs got 4 Nelson Mortgage touchdowns in this first half. Anderson is 4 for 4 on extra points. 28-0.
1: It's 2 and 3 yard hits now, 4 and 5 yard hits.
0: Second down and 5. The Mustangs come to the line of scrimmage. Taking their time working that clock now with a 4 possession lead. Second down. Man in motion. Snap. Counter. Carter, 40, 45 first to the 50-yard line and a first down.
1: That's counter sweep.
0: Yeah.
1: That's not the old counter we've been running. That's the counter sweep that's we ran it a few years
0: ago. It's worked tonight. Well, a hometown health clinic first down. As we've got a timeout on the field. 2:31 to go first half. 28-0. Huntington leads JCM. Back in 30 seconds with more Mustang football live for the Domino's Pizza broadcast booth.
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1: 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The Mustangs lead JCM 28-0. And the Mustangs have it first and 10 at midfield, going left to right toward Omen Arena. Mustangs have forced two turnovers tonight and a turnover on downs.
2: Yes.
1: On first down, Kenton Smith, play action, looking, throwing, caught at the 45, and we'll dive forward to the 42 is Whiteside.
2: They can't find him.
1: And that was a good job by Whiteside. Kind of fumbled that reception, but hauled it in. It's going to bring up second down and two at the 42 of the Cougars. It's down to our right.

0: Snap, counter, Carter, left side, 40, 35, down to the 32, Kashawn Carter with a very good run.
1: Can you read this? This is Google.
0: In
1: standard high school football, from NFHS, that's the big boys, okay, rules. When a kickoff goes into the receiver team's end zone and results in a touchback, the ball is spotted at the 20-yard line.
0: It has been the 25 all night.
1: Rest my case.
0: And it doesn't look like the Mustang coaching staff are really arguing it, so we'll get Gino in here at halftime and find out. First down for the Mustangs after the hometown health clinic first down.
1: Oh, he's open.
0: Looking to throw. Kenton looking, throwing. Had to throw it on the run. It's underthrown, incomplete.
1: Yeah, he was open so fast, I think. Kenton was surprised that he was that open that quick.
0: Kim's been rushing his throws a little bit tonight. Of course, that one was just unbalanced. He was off balanced. It's going to bring up second down and 10 at the 32 of JCM. A minute two to go. Another reason they're throwing a football is because of the clock.
1: Yeah.
0: Mustangs only have, I think, two timeouts remaining.
1: I believe that's what it says.
0: Second down, Kenton Smith looking. Now under pressure is going to throw it deep into the end zone. Incomplete. It was a toss-up between the defender and the receiver. Incomplete is third down. It was Connelly in the end zone. Third down and 10. They may run this here, just gets a few yards. You know what? Up 28 to nothing.
1: Goal.
0: Yeah, take a shot.
1: I'll tell you now. That
0: Anderson.
1: That gives you. That's five scores. You'll be up five scores.
0: And Anderson had no problem in warm-ups.
1: Uh-uh.
0: You know, he was kicking them with room to spare.
1: And
0: third down and 10.
1: Scoreboard says two timeouts, partner.
0: The ball at the 32, third down. Snap. Kenton Smith, left side, is going to run it. Now comes back this way. Looking for room, 35, 30 to the 25.
1: Right.
0: And a flag way back here to 42.
1: Yeah, we got a block in the back or a hold.
0: Right, that's a bad spot for a flag because it's way behind the line of scrimmage. It is a block in the back. So we will replay third down. Coach, where will they mark this one off at?
1: From where the foul occurred. It's 10 from, it's, I think it's 15 from where the ball, the block occurred.
0: 42 seconds to go in the half. The Mustangs up 28 to nothing.
1: I think we're out of field goal range.
0: Yeah. They're going to mark it back to the 47.
1: Yep.
0: Third down and a mile.
1: Yep.
0: Got to be careful here because JCM knows to go after the quarterback.
1: Yes.
0: So when you run play action, that play action may not work.
1: They
0: you don't want to get Kenton lit up.
1: What would probably be good is just a little flare out with a back out.
0: Because
1: they're going to cover deep. And then maybe get all you can if you happen to get in field goal position.
0: We got a timeout.
1: Here we go.
0: Timeout by JCM. 42 seconds to go in the first half. 28 to nothing. 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
0: Back live from the Domino's Pizza broadcast booth, 28 to nothing. The Mustangs in control of this one, but facing a third down and a long ways to go at the 47 of JCM. Coach, I like your idea. Something short here, maybe it turns into a big play or get it in the field goal range.
1: I don't believe you're going to get it behind them. They're going to just up front, they're going to come humming after them. And they're going to have a bunch of people deep. You do not want to throw an interception here, give them any kind of life, since they get the football first and third.
0: The ball on the 42 of JCM. The Mustangs need the 22 and a half for a first down.
1: Right,

0: quarter, we need about the same area for a field goal, too, don't we?
1: Third down. Kenton Smith will line them up, snap. Kenton drops straight back. Looking, launches deep down the sideline into the end zone. Did he make that catch with one hand? A flag is going to come in. Are they going to call it on the offense or the defense? They call it against the offense. That's offensive pass interference. It's going to come back. Incredible catch.
0: Incredible catch.
1: Was that Strayhorn or was that Connolly?
0: I think it was straight. I'm not sure. Six or seven.
1: He pushed off with his left hand. They're going to bring it all the way back.
0: After further review, and I've seen the replay, terrible call. What about Justin? Terrible.
1: Justin called terrible. Great replay.
0: We called two. We got two terrible calls, and they're one.
1: It's pass interference against the offense. Hey,
0: no, that ain't. That's not.
1: And now, Coach Mustangs backed way back. 34 seconds to go in the half. 28-0, Huntingdon.
0: It's ridiculous.
1: The ball now is at the 43 of Huntingdon. And they need the 23 of JCM. Great effort.
0: It was.
1: But if that was Strayhorn, that was a great effort.
0: It was. It was six. Yeah, it was six.
1: It would have been at the one-yard line.
0: We confirmed that, too, over here. Good thing to have. I love having that extra camera in here, partner.
1: If you're not watching the NFHS game, you should be.
0: Yep. Justin's always on top of our numbers for us, helping us out with way down yonder.
1: Third and Bolivar. Snap, handoff, right side. Eubanks across the 40, 45, down at the 46. And let's see if JCM calls a timeout with 26 seconds to go. Clock runs at 21, and now they stop it. We're going to keep it here.
0: Yep.
1: Is JCM is going to force the Mustangs to punt here. So, Coach, we were doing pretty well up until this drive.
0: And then the little darlings decide to get involved with their flags.
1: We've hit a block in the back, a offensive pass interference.
0: That wasn't. And didn't we have another? Didn't we have three penalties on this thing?
1: We hit a personal foul. Was that on this? I think that was on this drive.
0: Yes.
1: It may have been earlier. I can't remember.
0: We had a bunch on this one.
1: Fourth down and a mile. The Mustangs will be lining up at the 46. Their own 46, punting left to right.
0: I just got a text from some folks watching at home about the putting the spot in the ball on 25. They must be playing college rules.
1: And they let one run it out of the end zone. It turned into a fumble.
0: Yeah.
1: The ball at the 46-yard line. Eubanks is going to line up the punt. He's standing at his own 35. And JCM not really sending anybody back too far.
0: No.
1: They don't know why. They're not going to fake this.
0: No.
1: On fourth down. Clean snap. Eubanks take his time. Nice looking punt. High punt. Fair catch made at the 20. And JCM takes over with 12 seconds to go in the first half. Coach, you got to play defense for at least one more play here. You don't want to give up anything big, let them into the open field.
0: You want to play four quarters, four across. Get it deep and keep it in front of you.
1: JCM will get the ball to start the second half.
0: We're going to send some kind of pressure after him, I bet you.
1: We send guys back deep, very deep.
0: And we're going to send somebody else after him.
1: I think that's Kenton Smith that just come on to the field, and he's back at midfield.
0: Yeah.
1: First down for JCM. They're on 21.
0: You call this nickel, okay?
1: On first down, Douglas in the shotgun. But it should be the last play of the first half. And Douglas takes the snap, hands off right side across the 25 to the 30. 6 seconds remaining. See if they run another play or let it go.
0: I don't think they have any more timeouts, so that ought to be it.
1: Clock is stopped with six.
2: What?
1: So they're going to let them.
0: Oh, they had to move the chains.
1: They had to move the chains, and that's going to end the first half. Clock has run out. So after the first half, it's 28-0. Huntingdon leads. JCM, we'll take a 4-minute break. And we'll be back with the halftime show back in 4 minutes.

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0: 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Samaria scores. Humboldt leading West Carroll 38-0. Lake County leading Gleason 34-0. Wayne County leads Brewston 14-3. Lexington leads Chester County 21-7. Henry County leads Page 10-0.
10: Oh.
0: Covington leads Obion County 35-0. Lots of nothings tonight. Crockett County leading Hardin County 48-0.
10: 28-0 here.
0: And last score I see on Union City leading Hall 7-6.
10: That's a ball game, isn't it?
0: Marion County beating Chattanooga Prep at a half 13-12.
10: Who'd Milan play tonight?
0: They play Gibson County. Mumford leads Haywood 23-0.
10: Oh.
0: Mumford got a football team now.
10: They sure do.
0: Coach here is 28-0.
10: Yeah.
0: It's been a strange first half.
10: We couldn't play much better than five.
0: Really, we had the one opening drive. We went three and out.
10: And after that, it just started.

0: Exactly. And again, they helped us by, you know, we had a good drive, scored, looked like a change, and then they turn around and fumble on the kickoff. We put that in goal 14. We kick off. Next thing you know, they fumble the snap. We kick. So now we got 14 easy points, I guess you'd say. We still had to work for them. So from 21 up, and it looked like the juice just kind of went out on them after that.
1: And definitely, whatever game plan they had, they abandoned at that point. 28-0, the Mustangs.
0: Gino comes in here. We may have turned that light on for him so he could read.
1: McKenzie leading Camden 14-8. USJ leading FACS 35-0. Again, here it's 28-0. The Mustangs leading JCM. We'll take another 4-minute break. We'll come back with Gino in the first half stats. Back with more Mustang football in 4 minutes, live from the Domino's Pizza broadcast booth.
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0: And welcome back to Mustang Football, live from the Domino's Pizza broadcast booth. 28-0. Huntington leads JCM at the half. Here's Gino with the first half stats.
1: First half, and what a first half for the Mustangs. For Jackson Central Mary Cougars, they had three first downs, all rushing. They threw the ball five times, completed one for 8 yards. They rushed the ball 12 times for 39 yards. Had two punts good for a 36.5-yard average. They fumbled three times and lost two of them and did not have a penalty in the first half. For the Huntington Mustangs in the first half, they had eight first downs, two passing, six rushing. They threw the ball nine times, completed four for 39 yards. Rushed the ball 25 times for 169 yards. Had two punts good for a 32.5-yard average. Had five penalties for 50 yards. Individually for the Cougars in the first half, the leading rusher in the first half was Tayshawn Carey. Seven carries, 32 yards. The quarterback, who Jamaris Douglas, had four carries for no yards, and Amara Bond had one carry for seven. For the Huntington Mustangs in the first half, leading rusher Kenton Smith, eight carries, 74 yards. Colt Woods, three carries, 36 yards. Hayes Eubanks, four carries, 18 yards. Xander Connolly had eight carries, 27 yards. And Kayshawn Carter, two carries for 19 yards in the first half. Very interesting first half.
0: Yes, we said going off the air.
1: You know, I knew that they were very athletic and they could play. And they got the ball and they started down the field on us. And I thought, oh, my gosh, we're not going to get them stopped.
0: Yeah.
1: Well, we bowed up down here around the 30-yard line and got the ball back after we didn't do nothing the first time we had it. And then we drove downfield about 70 yards and scored with it. Kicked off, they fumbled it down there on that 5-yard line or so, where the kid probably made a bad decision. Of course, I thought the ball was in the end zone and the referee should have blown it dead, but he didn't, and he let him run it out, and he got hit and fumbled it, and we recovered it. And I mean, it's just
0: and then another from back-to-back fumbles.
1: Yeah.
0: Where the next thing, that was 21-0. I think that took them completely out of their game plan.
1: It has. They can't afford to sit and run the ball now for the second half because they're down four touchdowns. That's four possessions, and they got to have five to win.
0: And when you start taking those type of chances and get out of what you normally do, that's when you make mistakes.
1: I guess it's old Murphy's Law. It went against JCM. What can go wrong did go wrong in the first half. Thank goodness for the Mustangs, and it's been to our advantage, and I'm sure proud of that. And we've took advantage of it, and we've, like I say, 28-point lead here at halftime, and we've made some pretty good runs and some pretty good pass receptions. Kenton Smith's 52-yard run back on when he went back to pass was something else.
0: And the backbreaker there.
1: Yeah, and you know, Kenton has made unusual for him. He's made two or three bad passes.
0: I think he's been on the run a little bit more. They've got speed and they're getting back there to him. Because they've got nobody back covering, there's wide open receivers, but they're going after him.
1: Yeah.
0: So he's having a rush.
1: And he's missed a couple of people. And you're right, he's been kind of running back there, and it's like the 52-yard run he made. The people was open, but they were running him around back there, and he didn't have time to except just take off running, and that's exactly what he done and turned it into a 52-yard gain when we were looking at third down and about 30.
0: It was a long ways to go.
1: And he got 52 yards out of it.
0: Yeah. Let's take another break. The Mustangs up 28-0 at the half on JCM. 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
10: Welcome back to Mustang football. Second half is underway. The Mustangs lead 28-0. The kickoff is going to go into the end zone. And coach explained the 25-yard line earlier.
11: Okay, both kicks that were spotted at the 25, we were offsides on the kick. This year they're testing this, and I like it. All kicks this year are live ball. Anything happens, the ball's, they're still going to let it go, and then the penalty comes in. So the both times that we were all sides, they added. That one went in the end zone. There was no penalties. Ball's on the 20-yard line.
10: Is it at home? Have we not have them blown dead? Is it different?
11: No, the different associations. This one down here is kind of try. Okay. I do like it. I think it speeds the game up. You're a whole lot less likely to get injuries, which is another thing I want. And I appreciate the official. And I tell him how
10: you
11: nice.
10: You behaved. You did a good job.
11: I asked the official a civil question. I got a good answer. So life went on.
10: 20-yard line.
11: You were shocked.
10: First down for JCM.
12: We got a whistle.
11: I stoked both two. Well, I ain't talked to them. This guy in here is the one I talked to.
10: I think it's against JCM. Was it a delay of game? They're going to bag him up 5 yards. Delay of game to start the second half, coach, coming out of the locker room.
11: Never a good thing. I mean, that's
10: First and 15.
11: What could go bad is going bad for them.
10: 28-0. Huntington leads JCM. The Cougars now facing first and 15 from their own 15-yard line. Down to our right, going right to left here at the Hub City Central.
11: Just need to keep everything in front of us and play good football.
10: Douglas in the shotgun on first down. Snap. Handoff right side across the 15. Gets tripped up at the 20.
11: Good run, but this is too far deep.
10: That's Bond at number 9. He only had one carry in the first half. They get the penalty yards back at second down and 10.
11: I think that was Gray on the tackle, but he got tripped up coming out of through the line of scrimmage with some of our up people. Our front people.
10: Cougars look to the sideline for the play call on second and 10. Mustangs in that 3-4 defense. King, Strayhorn, and Whiteside up front on second down and 10. Douglas takes the snap, drops back, has time, throws it over the middle in a slant, caught at the 30 and knocked down at the 35. Good hit.
11: Yep.
10: That's by Key with a first down.
11: That's been their best pass play right there.
10: It's a quick slant.
11: Yeah, quick slant.
10: The first down at the 35 of JCM. The ball on the near hash, 28-0. The Mustangs with the lead just underway, third quarter. The Cougars line it up on the near hash, 35, their own 35, first and 10. Douglas in the shotgun. Snap, Douglas drops back, looks, tipped, out of bounds, incomplete. Dangerous pass. Whiteside read that the whole way. That's the second pass that's been tipped and almost intercepted.
11: Yeah.
10: Mustang defense has forced two turnovers tonight and gotten their paws on a couple more. Almost had another fumble recovery on a live ball late in the first. Second down and 10, JCM, their own 33. Douglas in the gun. Snap. Hand off, straight ahead to Bond, not much.
11: No, they're still trying to run it just enough so we just can't bow our necks and just go flying after him. That's probably a good thing to keep running it some, but it just takes lots of time off the clock when you do that.
10: Gain of 1, third down and 9. Big third down for JCM.
11: Yeah,
10: we're not in four down territory. It's, 28-point game's not completely out of range.
11: No, and we're not saying this is a must-score drive. But it's a must-score drive, really.
10: Third down and 9 for JCM from their own 36-yard line. Douglas in the shotgun. Two receivers to the far side. On third down, snap. Here comes the blitz. Under pressure.
11: Douglas gets
10: away from one to the 35 to the 39 and now goes down short game.
11: Good tackle. We missed him.
10: We missed him. We hit him with an all-out blitz. He got away.
11: Too many tried to tackle him.
10: But well short of the first down.
11: Yeah.
10: It's the 39-yard line, fourth down and 6.
11: You ain't got no choice.
10: And they're going to go for it.
11: No choice. Because they're punting. We'd be getting the ball around the 30-yard line. Now this is the right call.
10: Fourth and 6 for JCM. They're on 39. They need a 45 for a first down. Douglas.

0: to the shotgun. On fourth down, snap. Douglas looking, throwing over the middle and caught at the 49 and a first down.
1: It's a great catch. Number four.
0: First and 10. That's number four, Marshall.
1: That's a great catch.
0: They're going to put it at the 50-yard line strike. First down for JCM. 9 minutes, 5 seconds to go, third quarter, 28-0. Huntington with the lead. JCM first down at midfield. This is drive number one of the second half. Mustangs on defense looking for a stop. JCM going right to left, right in the middle of the field. First down. Douglas, snap, drops back, looking, throwing deep down the sideline, incomplete. Strayhorn, step for step with the receiver. Incomplete, second down and 10.
1: Yep, wasn't no run and chase. That was his. He had his back in the receiver's chest. They're both looking for the football. Good defensive coverage.
0: Second down and 10 from the 50. The Cougars get the play call from the sideline. They send two receivers to the near side, one to the far side. Douglas in a shotgun. I think that's Bond beside him on second down. Hand off Bond, 50, 45, 40 to the 35 of Huntington. That's a good run.
1: Good job.
0: Amari Bond with a first down.
1: They're staying within their offense, too. That's the smart thing.
0: A little shifty run there by Bond. Right. He's...
1: You know,
0: giving them a spark.
1: This shows you what they are capable of. You know it?
0: Yeah. I mean, if they're getting a little bit of a push up front.
1: Yep. It shows you what those backs can do once they get moving.
0: The JCM crowd is going to get into it a little bit on first down for JCM at the 36 of Huntington. Douglas in the shotgun. Two receivers to the near side. On first down. Snap. Douglas looking to throw. Now he's going to take off and go down at the 40. Now he throws it at the last minute. Is caught at the 25. Down to the 20.
1: Number one.
0: Tackled at the 15.
1: Number one.
0: He was being tackled for a loss, and he just chunked it at the last minute. Got a Mustang player down. I think that's a cramp.
1: That's a cramp.
0: The 20.
1: Great catch. Number one went up and got that bad boy.
0: Well, I mean, Coach, after everything went wrong in the first half, this first drive for JCM, they catch a little luck. First and 10 for the Cougars at the 15 of Huntington. It's down to our left.
1: After watching that, number one, he don't need any more clothes, okay?
0: I didn't see who went off the field.
1: It was a cramp.
0: Number five, Aiden Woods, is coming in, so it may have been Turner.
1: It's a corner. Yeah.
0: They're still working on a Mustang player over there in the 20-yard line. We can't hardly see him. And I think they're just stretching him out.
1: If Aiden's coming in, it's got to be Woods' corner. That's the only one that came in.
0: 28-0, the Mustangs with the lead, but JCM threatening. McKenzie leading Camden 14-8. At the half, Union City leads Hall 7-6.
1: You know, Camden's played a lot better since they played us. They really
0: Munford improved. Munford leading Haywood 23.
1: Munford, they're another team that won the playoff, the transfer portal.
0: Yeah.
1: They got bunches of kids that moved in.
0: First down and 10. JCM at the 15 of Huntington down to our left. Snap is kind of high. Handoff, left side, and not much inside the 15 to the 13. A couple of yards. Going to bring up second down. They're doing a good job of mixing up.
1: They are.
0: They're running their pass now. It's second down and 7. The ball 13.
2: I appreciate you.
0: You got Bond and Curry both in the backfield
1: with
0: Douglas this time. On second down and 7.
1: That's a good formation for them.
0: From the 13-yard line, snap. Douglas drops back, looking, throwing into the end zone over everybody's head, incomplete.
1: Too much mustard on that throw.
0: It's going to be third down.
1: That was fastball.
0: Yeah.
1: You know, you got both those backs in there, you can get better protection, but also you got two backs that can

0: both run. So your defense has now had to look at their eyes. They've got to be on three people instead of just two.
1: Third down and 7 from the 13, way down to our left.
2: All right, let's go, Cougars. We on the court. We might as well open the door.
1: 4 down territory here for JCM. So they got 2 shots at this. 3rd down and 6 from the 13. Douglas takes a snap, goes out, rolling, under pressure, looking, launches it in. Downfield incomplete, threw it off his back foot.
0: Yeah,
1: his fourth down. A lot of pressure.
0: Lots of pressure.
1: And, Coach, 4th and 7. Yep. They're going to have to go for it. Boy, you got to be thinking blitz here.
0: Yeah.
1: Got to be thinking blitz coming after him.
0: You also got to make sure that quarterback doesn't beat the blitz and not get out in that run. He's quick, and he hadn't run the ball well tonight at all, but we know he can.
1: 4th down and 7 for JCM at the 13 of Huntington.
0: Double backs again.
1: Carry and Bond in the backfield. Douglas at quarterback in the shotgun. On 4th down. Snap. Douglas drops back. He's going to roll out under pressure, and it's going to go down. Got him at the 15.
0: All right, 50,
1: never hit a shot.
0: 58, 57. We're back there first. And then who cleaned up?
1: Strayhorn and King were the first ones there.
0: And I think Pelinero cleaned it up, okay? Big stop.
1: 4th down stop. You're on the 13-yard line.
0: Yep.
1: And the game coach is just close enough that you don't want to give up a touchdown there and give them any type of life. It's now 1st down for the Mustangs, leading 28-0 their first drive of the second half with 6:33 to go third quarter. That used a lot of clock.
0: Almost half of it.
1: Snap, counter, right up the middle across the
0: 18
1: out to the 20. I think that was Cote Wood. That was Cote Wood.
0: 5 yards on there.
1: Wood has had his best game of the year running the football. 2nd down and 5 for the Mustangs at the 20-yard line.
0: Our front three tonight have done an excellent job on pressure and also controlling the run.
1: As they have all year long.
0: Yes, sir.
1: I mean, they really have had a great season. 2nd down and 5 for the Mustangs from the 20. Kenton Smith and the shotgun. Put a man in motion. The ball's on the ground. Kenton Smith picks it up. Now is under pressure. And it's going to go down back inside the 15.
0: Was it
1: dropped the snap?
0: He just dropped the snap. Right? What a bad! He dropped the snap. I think his eyes popped up field.
1: It's going to bring up 3rd down and long for the Mustangs at their own 13. They need the 25 for a first down.
0: Line,
1: so it's 3rd down and 12. Clock runs 5:28 to go third quarter.
0: Right.
1: And all this is doing, Coach, is just running clock.
0: Right.
1: And JCM's no closer now than they were at the end of the first half. Mustangs will line up on 3rd and 12 from their own 13-yard line. Kenton Smith in the single wing. On 3rd down, we got a stoppage of play. They've got offsides on JCM. Here we do. Offsides on JCM.
0: We'll take it. Lined up offsides.
1: So it's going to be 3rd and 7 now for the Mustangs.
0: There you go. Another penalty, another mistake.
1: Yeah, another mistake there that is going to make this a little bit easier.
0: Not as
1: tough. 3rd and 7, a lot better than 3rd and 12.
0: Every night, all night long.
1: The ball now at the 18-yard line. 3rd down.
0: This
1: 3rd and 7. Snap. Carter, far side, 15. We got a flag. We started early, did we not?
0: I think we had 2 people in motion.
1: Across the 30, it's a 1st down, and they're going to bring this back.
0: I think we had our wing.
1: A hold.
0: No, holding.
1: I'm going to call a hold. It did not look right at the snap.
0: No, it didn't. So it's from the spot. So where did we hold?
1: There's been one negative tonight. It's been a few penalties for Huntington.
0: Yes,
1: they're going to drop it back to the 13-yard line. So it's going to be 3rd down and 14.

0: yards to go.
1: Mm-hmm.
0: Now they put it at the they take it. Now they're moving it again. 13-yard line. Third down and 12. We're back to where we were.
1: Yeah.
0: Third and 12 for the Mustangs from their own 13. Clock runs 4:17 to go.
1: Timeout.
0: Third quarter. We got a timeout. We'll take it with them. 4:17 remaining. Third quarter. Huntington 28, JCM 0. Back in 30 seconds with more Mustang football live from the Domino's Pizza Broadcast Center.
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0: Welcome back to Mustang Football, live from the Domino's Pizza Broadcast booth. We're in Jackson, Tennessee. The Mustangs on the road against JCM. The Mustangs lead 28-0. 4:17 to go, third quarter. The Mustangs facing third down and 12 from their own 13.
1: We get out of this, as it fixed to be something else.
0: No points so far in the second half. JCM had a really good opening drive, but stalled on fourth down deep in Mustang territory. And, Coach, you're going to move the ball back again. They keep moving the football. Now they put it at the 9-yard line.
1: You go talk to the referee again? I got
0: third down.
1: I better not push my luck.
0: And whatever.
1: Yeah.
0: And now they're going to talk about it again.
1: Never a good thing.
0: And they're going to leave it at the 9, third down, and about 16 yards to go. Right at it. They need the 25 for a first down. On third down, Kenton Smith in the shotgun. Snap. Kenton drops back, looking, throwing, downfield. Caught at the 30, 35, and out of bounds for a first down. What a catch.
1: What a catch. Who was that?
0: And they're a long ways. Is that Eubanks, maybe?
1: Yep. I think it was.
0: Eubanks right up the sideline. Turn around and that was a great throw.
1: Great throw and catch.
0: Kenton Smith. And that is a hometown health clinic first down for the Mustangs at the 34-yard line. First and 10.
1: That just kills you.
0: And we've got a stoppage of play. I don't know what it is. We'll take it with them. 4:07 to go, third quarter. Huntington 28, JCM 0 back in 30 seconds. We're more Mustang football live from the Domino's Pizza Broadcast booth.
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0: The Mustangs with the lead over JCM, third quarter. 4:07 to go in the third quarter. The Mustangs now have it first down and 10 at their own 34. McKenzie leading Camden 28-8. Liberty leading Southside 20-0. Riverside leading Mount Pleasant 18-6. Dyersburg leading Bolivar 26-21. 28-0 here. The Mustangs on top with the football after a big third down conversion. From the 34, snap. Ken Smith this way across the 35 to the 37. Gain of 3.
1: The great thing about this is, even if we don't score, that first down, is going to let us get at least, what, 2 to 3 more minutes off the clock.
0: Yeah, it's going to take this thing down almost to the fourth quarter.
1: Right.
0: We've got a JCM player down now.
1: So remember the Milan game? You know, Milan got the kickoff first in the third quarter. We played the whole third quarter and nobody scored. That was a win for us.
5: Yeah.
0: All right, we got them stretching out.
1: Yes.
0: Another Cougar on the field, starting to see some.
1: Yep. Dr. Carter and
0: got some cramp. Got another one on the sideline cramping up.
1: Yeah, Dr. Carter and Clay Nolan over here trying to get Tyler Warburton out there fixing.
0: So far in this game, the Mustangs with 4 Nelson Mortgage touchdowns. Kenton Smith has a passing touchdown and 2 rushing touchdowns. Hayes, Eubanks has 1 rushing touchdown.
1: Right.
0: And Coach, really good production from multiple players. Colt Wood has played well tonight.
1: Yeah, we've had good runs. Not a lot of breakaway runs, but a Colt had one. But we've had a lot of we used to get two yards out of. We got 4 or 5 yards out of.
0: We got Colt Wood. I believe he's got 4 for 41 so far in this game. Eubanks has ran the ball well.
1: Colt really has looked good tonight. Looks like he's picked it up all over.
0: The ball at the Mustang 32-yard line, 2nd down and 7. Going left to right, the Mustangs break the huddle. Kenton Smith now has Eubanks standing to his right. On 2nd and 7. Snap. Counter to Wood again. This time nowhere to go. He's met by multiple.
1: He's waiting on that. He didn't have a chance of getting up in there.
0: A lot of green shirts that time on the far side. It's going to bring up 3rd and 7. We got another Cougar down.
1: Yep.
0: I don't know if this is a cramp or he's holding that left leg. They'll bring up 3rd down and 7. The Mustangs have been in a lot of 3rd downs tonight.
1: About 3 more runs out there, Dr. Carter. He may need a drink.
0: He may be cramping in a moment. 28-0. The Mustangs with the lead. Area scores. McKenzie leading Camden 28-8. Dyersburg leading Bolivar 26-21. Liberty leading Southside 20-0. Lexington leading Chester County 28-7. Boy, Lexington's been on a tear.
1: They really have.
0: Riverside leading Mount Pleasant 18-6.
1: Is there a region game for them?
0: I think it is.
1: Okay.
0: USJ all over FACS 35-0. And Munford 23-0 on Haywood.
1: This does look like a cramp.
0: And Westview looks like they're up 30-0 on McNary at the half. Trying to find Union City here in a moment. It's a big region game. 3rd down for the Mustangs at their own 37-yard line. 3rd and 7. Snap. Sweet Carter, 35-40. Banks forward to the 42. He's close.
1: He's close.
0: He's going to be very close.
1: Don't think they're going to give it to him.
0: I think they're going to mark him about a yard or two.
1: Right.
0: Hawes leads Union City 14-7.
1: You thought, would that not be a huge win?
0: It'd be a big win for Hawes. It's going to be 4th and 2. Mustangs keep the offense on the field. Just check the clock. 2:05 to go, 3rd quarter. Clock running.
1: It's hard to believe they're going to go for it, but stranger things
0: happen. If nothing else, they do the shift. Yeah. They've not done as much this year. Notice they've not shifted as much. 4th down and 2 from the 42. They snap it. They run it straight ahead, and it's a 1st down at the 45. That fooled them there.
1: Yeah.
0: It was a direct snap to Eubanks, and it's a hometown health clinic Mustang 1st down. Go by and see Matt Roberts at Hometown Health Clinic. The ball right at the 45 of Huntington, 1st and 10. And that one is a killer coach.
1: And again, we could run the rest of the clock out in this third quarter.
0: Into the 4th quarter.
1: So we'll still have the football when the 4th quarter starts now.
0: Mustangs are going to take their time from here on out.
1: Yeah.
0: At the 45. No play clock in the end zones here.
1: I was looking for that.
0: Mustangs just now line it up at the 45, first down. Kenton Smith, handoff, Carter, left side, Carter across the 45 to the 47. Gain of two. They have really gone to

0: that counter a lot tonight.
1: Right.
0: And have had pretty good success.
1: Yes.
0: It's going to bring up second down and 8. The ball at the Mustang 47. They need a 45 of JCM for a first down. Clock down to 42 seconds to go. This will be the last play of the third quarter. They'll have to run one more.
1: Yes, sir.
0: So we're going to go this third quarter probably with no points on the board, which you say, Coach, is always a win for us.
1: When you're ahead, yeah.
0: Kenton Smith drops back, looking, launching deep downfield. Nobody there, incomplete. It's going to bring up third down.
1: Yeah.
0: Well covered.
1: Yeah. Not a bad play.
0: Clock stops at 17 seconds to go third quarter.
1: Now, they've got to loosen them up a little bit, showing that we're not afraid to throw it deep.
0: Pretty impressed they had that covered on that pass play out of nowhere.
1: Blanketed. All three receivers were covered.
0: You know, you got to be careful with against this defense with this kind of athleticism. You don't want to throw very many 50-50 balls up there.
1: No.
0: Third down and 8 for Huntington at their own 47. Kenton Smith will line them up. On third down, snap. Kenton Smith drops straight back. Now under pressure, is going to take off. 45, 50, 45, 40, and out of bounds.
1: You know,
0: and Kenton Smith, the X Factor, picks up the hometown health clinic first down.
1: JCM is so intent on getting him, he makes the mistake that a lot of defense does. They run by the quarterback. So when Kenton steps up, there's nothing but, and all the receivers are downfield, and JCM's in a lot of man, so they've got their backs turned. So there's nothing between Kenton and those defenders with their backs turned except green grass.
0: And Kenton does a great job of recognizing that, and he doesn't waste time. He takes off, picks up the first down.
1: You always tell your defensive people, you can't run by the quarterback. If you do, you're giving yourself some problems.
0: First down for the Mustangs at the 38 of JCM on first down. Snap, Eubanks, left side, gets behind his blockers, pushes a pile forward for 3 yards to the 35.
1: Yeah. This is just slow down.
0: And that's going to end the third quarter.
1: And they're going to be down here near favorite end of the field.
0: After three, it's Huntington 28, JCM 0, back in 30 seconds with more Mustang football live from the Domino's Pizza broadcast booth.
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0: And welcome back to Mustang football as we get set for the fourth quarter. The Mustangs leading by a score of 28-0. Now down to our left, the Mustangs will be going toward the scoreboard and facing, where will we be at, Coach? Second down and 7.
1: Yes, sir. Second and 7. Yes, sir. Right on. And you know, JCM's got another problem here too. We score again, we got to run. They got a running clock, so that's going to just shrink it.
0: That's right.
1: Make it almost impossible.
0: It'd be impossible.
1: It'd be impossible.
0: Third down, second down. The Mustangs have it at the 35 of JCM. Third down and 7. Kenton Smith in the single lane. Snap. Smith, sweep, right side, trying to turn up field, gets inside of one, not the second. Short gain, not much.
1: Ball
0: down. Bring up third down.
1: Yeah. Power sweep, and they read that all the way.
0: Third down and 6 for the Mustangs. Ball at the 35, not in field goal range.
1: We're in two down territory, that's one thing for sure.
0: Yeah. Continue the row, run the clock.
1: Yeah.
0: 28-0, the Mustangs with the lead. Start of the fourth quarter. Third down and 7. The ball at the 35 of

0: JCM. Mustangs overload this near side to the left of Kenton Smith. Snap. Smith rolling this way.
1: He's
0: looking,
1: open.
0: Throwing, caught at the 30, down to the 25,
1: oh,
0: to the 22,
1: move.
0: And a great catch, a great move, and a great first
1: move.
0: Down.
1: Yes, sir, buddy.
0: That's a hometown health clinic first down for the Mustangs. I believe that was
1: Connolly.
0: Connolly? Yeah, Connolly with a great catch. He's such a good receiver.
1: Yes, but the run afterward was probably the most impressive thing.
0: Yeah, he was short of the first down when he made the catch, but picks it up with his feet. And it's first and 10, the hometown health clinic first down for the Mustangs. It's a 23 at JCM. JCM is gassed right now.
1: I don't know if he's hurt. Kyle is jogging off rather gingerly. He might have got shook up a little bit on that time. Hayes is back in the game now.
0: Mustangs going to take their time with 10:35
1: play. Time is definitely on our side.
0: With a 28-0 lead. Ken Smith. Snap, he'll run it left side, cuts it back upfield at the 20, gets to the 18. That's a gain of 5 for Kenton Smith. It's going to bring up second down and 5. Yeah, I think both teams now just trying to get this game over.
1: They are, yeah.
0: It's been another
1: hot
0: game.
1: You look at the JCM coaches, their body language is pretty rough too. Hands on the hips. Looking out there like, what happened to us?
0: Still 84 degrees out there with a heat index of 89. So
1: it's
0: it don't feel good.

0: Hometown Health Clinic first down for the Mustangs. First and go. With 9:38 to go in the game. And yeah, that JCM defense has been out there a lot tonight, Coach.
1: Yeah. Look at that. Well, they're not just, they've been all the way over.
0: First and go with the 9. The Mustangs taking their time. Let's go. 14-7. Halls still leads Union City. Mustangs break the huddle with 9:14 to go on the game clock. It's first and go with the 9-yard line. Eubanks standing to the left of Smith. Snap. Hayes. Eubanks right side across the 5, down close to the 2. Could be second and go for the 2-yard line. Don't you go back to that? You go back to that first half. Those two turnovers really just kind of sucked the life out of JCM.
1: It did. They were all excited, and you know they had us 3 and out, and then we got the ball. And then we had a big stop, and then we turned around, and Colt had the big run, and then we went in and scored, went up 7-0. Then they had a fumble, so now we're 14-0. Then another fumble, now it's 21-0. And from there on, it's been a nightmare.
0: And Kenton Smith's hit a couple of big-time third-down runs.
1: He has.
0: Snap, handoff, Eubanks to the 2, to the 1, into the end zone. Hayes Eubanks, his second touchdown tonight, a Nelson Mortgage touchdown. Nelson Mortgage, your home team.
1: Wasn't much resistance on that.
0: A 2-yard touchdown run for Eubanks, his second. Nelson Mortgage touchdown of the night is 34-0, and we are in running clock territory now.
1: We are in running clock territory.
0: With 8:10 to go in the game.
1: And 8:10 will go quick.
0: Grayson Anderson on to attempt the PAT.
1: I never would expect a running clock tonight. I really
0: no.
1: Would.
0: Snap, the hold, the kick is up, and the kick is good. 8:10 to go in the ball game. 35-0. Huntington leads JCM. 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
0: The Mustangs lead JCM fourth quarter. Coach, we expected a much closer game than this tonight.
1: Sure did.
0: And the Mustangs kicking off.
1: I mean, we
0: was Grayson Anderson.
1: It's easy to say we really, really played well.
0: Yes, we have.
1: Really played
0: We've
1: well.
0: We've had a couple of drives with penalties,
1: right.
0: But other than that.
1: Yeah, the penalties. Have, you know, if
0: kick is in the air, and he kicks it a mile. That thing lands 5 yards deep.
1: Yep. And I don't see any flags. So
0: we got a flag at the 36.
1: Okay.
0: And it was late. And we'll have to check that. 8:01, and the clock is running with 8 minutes to go. And Coach, let's see what this flag is. It's going to be the
1: personal foul against JCM.
0: Is it a personal foul or?
1: Yeah, personal foul.
0: So they're going to back up JCM. And that will put them at the 5-yard line.
1: Yep. 95
0: 10
1: yards.
0: They put it at the 10-yard line.
1: 90 yards in.
0: First and 10, JCM down 35-0. Clock run, 7:20 to go.
1: 90 yards in 7 minutes on a running clock. Better hurry.
0: Mustangs in control. Going to move to 5-0. And this would put the Mustangs, what, 3-0 in region play?
1: Yes, sir.
0: Wins over Milan, Halls, and JCM. Halls win looks pretty big now. Here's a run by JCM for no gain. I think that was Bond.

0: Second down. Hall's up 14-7 on Union City in the fourth quarter.
1: That would be a huge win for them.
0: That would give them an excellent shot at the playoffs.
1: Right.
0: It'd be a big-time loss for Union City.
1: Yeah.
0: Put them in a hole. A loss of two on that play for J.C. on the ball now at their own 9-yard line. Of course, this is way down their left. I've got a backache now. Second down at 12. I think we've got the motion to see if it's a false start or if it's
1: offsides.
0: I think it's going to be a false start against JCM.
1: Half the distance.
0: And again, they're going the wrong direction.
1: Yep.
0: Clock continues to roll. 6:05 to go.
1: Penalty's not going to stop the clock.
0: Second down. 15 yards to go, or you know, maybe a little more than
1: if
0: that.
1: Think about it. They never got their big three going. They only got the football to number one once or twice. He made big plays, but they didn't get it to him enough. And then the quarterback really never got into any kind of rhythm, throwing or running, because of our defense.
0: Second down and long from their 5-yard line. Quarterback standing in the end zone. Snap, handoff, straight ahead to the 5, close to the 10. Scoring up third down. Clock at 5:25.
1: And you got to punt. I mean, you can't give us the football on the 10-yard line.
0: So we have third down and about 12 yards to go at the 8-yard line. They need the 20 for a first down. That Mustang defense has answered the bell tonight. On third down and 12 for JCM, Douglas in the shotgun. Snap, Douglas drops back, looking under pressure, sacked in the end zone, a safety, and it was Caden King.
1: Yep.
0: 57, Caden King with a safety, and it's 37-0 Huntington, with 4:37 to go in the game. We talked about that front three earlier.
1: Yep.
0: And a sack for the Mustang defense.
1: Sack and a safety.
0: JCM will kick off 37-0, coach, with a running clock.
1: Yep.
0: Just like I predicted. No, not really. You know, the last 2 years, this has been a tightly contested game.
1: It has been.
0: It's been a low-scoring game 2 years in a row.
1: Yeah.
0: 2 years straight, the Mustangs had failed to break 30 points. Now, JCM has struggled offensively against Huntington.
1: Yes.
0: For the third year in a row. But at least they had their defense to hang their hat on, but they haven't had that
1: tonight. Not tonight. Of course, their offense put their defense in some bad shoes.
0: JCM's going to have to
1: kick it, punt it, however you'll do it.
0: Yeah, free kick, whatever you call it, after the safety. Clock continues to run, 3:33 to go. I don't know of any need of full stats. Do you?
1: It's up to you, partner. I'm ready to go home.
0: Yeah. I don't think there's not going to be a lot of fourth quarter stats.
1: No.
0: You know, JCM had one drive that ate up a ton of clock. And the Mustangs ate up the rest of the third quarter and then hit.
1: We had a big pass from Kenton to Hayes to get a first down, and then Hayes scored. Other than that, there's some big plays in there.
0: They're going to kick off from the 20-yard line. They're going to tee it up. Mustangs may get a big return here. They're going to have excellent field position. A lot of room to run. 2:47 on the clock. From the 20-yard line, JCM to kick off. Good kick. It's going to back Huntington up all the way back to the 30. Return to the 35, 40, 45, 50. Down at the 47, he's still not down. That was Connolly. They're going to mark him down at the 47 of JCM. Coach, what do you do when he lands? We saw that a week or so ago when you land on a defender, you're not down, but they blew it dead.
1: In high school football, of course, if you land on a defender, that your momentum stops. They blow it dead there. If your momentum is completely stopped, which his was.
0: Yeah.

0: First and 10 for the Mustangs at the 47 of JCM.
1: I think you're going to see victory formation.
0: A minute 52.
1: Yeah, we're fixing to run the clock out here, baby.
0: They won't even, I don't think, need a first down. Ken Smith in the shotgun. Well, first down snap, handoff, Connolly right side of the 45. Down to the 44, 43. Second down. It's going to bring up second down. Clock at a minute, 17 to go. Mustangs are going to use up that play clock. 37 to nothing.
1: Now we're going into
0: victory. Victory formation for the Mustangs. Ken Smith, when he takes his snap, will take a knee. He's wanting somebody on the sideline to count him down to when he knows to take the snap. Snap, a knee.
1: 45.
0: One more snap, coach, maybe?
1: Let's see when he blows the whistle. Yeah, this ought to do it.
0: Hey, well, they have to take one more snap.
1: Yeah, they got to take one
0: more.
1: They have to take one more.
0: They're going to line up. That victory formation.
1: Wait a minute.
0: Dominating performance tonight for Huntington.
1: They don't have to now.
0: From beginning to end, it was all Huntington.
1: They don't have to take a snap now.
0: Clock down to 13 seconds to go. Mustang still lined up, but it doesn't look like they're going to take a snap. And JCM's not going to stop the clock. And that's going to do it.
1: That's great.
0: Final score, 37 to nothing. Huntington wins. Coach, you want to just wrap it up and pack up and head out?
1: Suits me, partner.
0: We'll do that. We'll go ahead and wrap it up.
1: Yeah, good to see you.
0: So everybody can get home. Final score, Huntington 37, JCM 0. Tune in tomorrow morning live for the Mustang Report from 9 to 10 right here on 104.7 FM, live for the Dominoes Pizza Broadcast Booth. We'll review tonight's game and preview next week's game back home against Gibson County for senior night. For Tom Yarbrough, Coach Pritchard, I'm Brian Groom. Good night, everybody.
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0: and Aldean Whiskey Drink on Real Country. 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

0: Seems insolvent. It's reported that the Treasury shows about $6 trillion in assets and over $47 trillion in liabilities. 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
2: Fox News. I'm Deborah Valentine. President Trump announcing today he is banning three major news outlets from covering the White House due to what he called alleged, quote, unfavorable coverage.
3: President Trump posted today, effective immediately, I am banning fake news CNN, MS Now, and Politico from the White House as a result of their constant reporting fake news.
2: Fox's Peter Ducey reporting. President Trump says a historic deal has been reached with Greenland and Denmark as the U.S. has secured permanent U.S. military rights. More from Fox's Kevin Cork.
4: The sweeping agreement grants U.S. permanent military rights on the strategically placed Arctic island.
2: The agreement also bans non-NATO members from establishing bases there on Greenland. President Trump announced that all 50 states will join a program to provide most favored nation pricing for some Medicaid drugs. 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
2: News. I'm Roxanne Evans. President Trump announcing a new deal with Denmark and Greenland, giving the U.S. permanent military access to the Arctic island. The agreement also allows for additional U.S. bases and flights over Greenland while keeping Russia and China from establishing military bases there. The deal does not transfer ownership of Greenland to the United States. The president also announcing a deal with major pharmaceutical companies aimed to lower prescription drug prices for Americans.
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2: About 26 drug makers have agreed to the pricing arrangements, and tensions are rising with Iran as the president weighs his next move either militarily or economically as the war enters its seventh month. 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

0: Constitutional First Amendment protections. President Trump announcing Friday that all 50 states will join a program to provide most favored nation pricing for some Medicaid drugs.
1: Economic advisors estimate that the most favored nations deals that we're extending to states today will save Medicaid over $64 billion.
0: Last year, President Trump signed an executive order to pay the same price for medications as the lowest paying nation. The administration says its plan is called the Medicaid Generous Model. 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
2: News. I'm Deborah Valentine. President Donald Trump has banned three news agencies from covering the White House. Fox's Peter Doocy.
3: A senior White House official is telling us that brass at CNN, MS Now, and Politico are being informed that they can't come to campus.
2: The move is a test of constitutional First Amendment protections. Millions of people across Cuba without electricity after its power grid collapsed. The Ministry of Energy and Mines announced the blackout on its official X account. A cause was not mentioned. Pakistani security forces Saturday ended a standoff with militants holed up inside a police compound in northwestern Pakistan. Officials say the confrontation began Friday after a suicide bomber rammed an explosives-laden vehicle into a mosque. Gunmen stormed the facility, killing 21 people and wounding 103 others. 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
2: News. I'm Roxanne Evans. President Trump announcing a new deal with Denmark to bolster the U.S. military presence in Greenland after months of threatening to take the island by force from the NATO ally. The president also saying he's banning CNN, MS Now, and Politico from the White House for publishing what he described as, quote, fake news. The Senate battle in Texas between Republican Ken Paxton and Democrat James Tallarico has some calling it a toss-up. Congressman Chip Roy tells Fox Business's The Bottom Line, the party just needs more time.
3: We've got to tell the American people, you should like what we've been doing, but you're right. We're not there yet. Let us finish the job. We need time to finish the job.
2: The conflict with Iran and its impact on U.S. economy has caused concern among some voters. 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
1: Here's your Saturday weather forecast. It's going to be sunny and hot today with a

0: then a slight chance of showers, partly cloudy, low around 68. On Tuesday, a 30% chance of showers and thunderstorms, mostly sunny, high near 90.
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0: Johnny Lee and his partner in crime, Lane Brody, the theme to The Yellow Rose. Remember that American soap opera television series on NBC in the mid-80s? Inspired the soap opera Dallas and dealt with the Texas-based family who owned a 200,000-acre cattle and oil ranch, and they called it The Yellow Rose. Well, that makes sense. I'm Gary Walker. I've got more real country on the way. Luke Combs and Ray Price.
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5: Here's your Saturday weather forecast. It's going to be sunny and hot today with a high near 98 degrees. Tonight, mostly clear, low around 72. On Sunday, it'll be sunny and hot with a high near 90.

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2: News. I'm Paul Stevens. President Trump banning three news agencies, he says, from covering the White House.
3: A senior White House official is telling us that brass at CNN, MS Now, and Politico are being informed that they can't come to campus.
2: And as Fox's Peter Ducey, the move yet to become another test of constitutional First Amendment protections. A move, meantime, for some cheaper prescription drugs.
4: Lower prescription drugs soon be in store for millions of Americans on Medicaid. President Trump announcing all 50 states will join a program to provide so-called most favored nation pricing. It follows last year's executive order, which calls for the U.S. not to pay more for medication than the lowest paying nation.
2: And that is Fox's Chantley Painter. 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
2: Here's your Saturday weather forecast. It's going to be sunny and hot today with a high near 98 degrees. Tonight, mostly clear, low around 72. On Sunday, it'll be sunny and hot with a high near 98 degrees. Sunday night, mostly clear with a low around 72. On Monday, we got a 20% chance of showers and thunderstorms, mostly sunny, high near 95. Monday night, a chance of showers and thunderstorms before 1 a.m., then a slight chance of showers, partly cloudy, low around 68. On Tuesday, a 30% chance of showers and thunderstorms, mostly sunny, high near 90.
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Sarah Evans has got herself a number one from 1998 with that one. It's Real Country. I'm Gary Walker. Doctor, oh, can you help me? I think I got a bad case of the Friday Night Blues with John Conley on Real Country.

That singer-songwriter, call him Cole Swindell, he had kind of his homage, if you will, to Jody Messina. She had me at Heads, Carolina. Yeah, you've been wondering what Cole's up to? Well, he got married. Yeah, Cole Swindell and Courtney Little. They tied the knot on June 12th, 2024. Now, Cole, we can officially call him a girl dad. Cole and Courtney, they announced their first child. She was born August 7th, 2025. Their daughter was born, and mama and baby, they're all doing great and growing and getting bigger. I'm Gary Walker. I'm getting bigger with more real country. I hate when I say that. I'm getting bigger. That's what I hate. I love more real country on the way with Jordan Davis, Faith Hill, and Tucker Wetmore from Real Country.

a singer-songwriter. Originally, he hails from a small town in Mississippi before he made the move to Nashville to pursue his music career. He caught a major wave of attention on social media and streaming platforms, and rapidly he did it to building a dedicated fan base around his catchy, relatable storytelling, like that one right there. Wind Up Missing You. I'm talking about Tucker Wetmore. I'm Gary Walker, and I'm here to talk about more real country. I've got the fabulous

0: I'm Ronnie Millsap coming up, and a boy from down under, Keith Urban from Rio Country.
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0: and welcome to the Mustang Report, home of the defending TWSAA 2A state champs, the Huntington Mustangs. I'm Brian Groom alongside Coach Pritchard, and we are live on 104.7 FM. Going to talk about that 37-0 win over JCM last night on the road, and preview game six at home next week against Gibson County. That's going to be senior night for Huntington, believe it or not.
1: And they also, they're going to try to, the monsoon washed out homecoming, they're going to have, I think, before the game, right after senior night, the cheerleaders doing their homecoming dance. They always do. And at halftime next Friday night, the homecoming royalty and the crowning of the homecoming queen will be. So it'll be a full night.
0: All right, Coach, I'm going to pull up the little phone here and the weather app. Next Friday, all right.
1: I'm ready.
0: A high of 82, a low of 59.
1: I'm ready.
0: I tell you what, we might have to turn the heat on.
1: I don't care. Anything just so you can breathe good air.
0: we were about a week from away. Can you ever remember a senior night being delayed for a heat index?
1: No. I mean, it's really crazy. And it's supposed to start maybe Wednesday night and Thursday. I think a front's supposed to come through like Wednesday night. And now you're talking about turning the heat on. The high Wednesday is supposed to be about 95, and then the low Wednesday night is supposed to be 68. Now, you get that big a drop in 8 hours or so.
0: It means we're all stay sick.
1: Oh, well, that too.
0: All right, Coach, you got some notes, I'm
1: all
0: sure.
1: All right, here we go, boss. I got not as good as I've been doing, but we'll try. And this is kind of the 2 weeks. We didn't have our meet last Friday, Saturday, so I'm kind of going all the way back. The Huntington Middle School, they have beaten McKenzie, and they had a big win against Decatur County this week. They have one game left at Union City. It's away, and it's next Thursday. They've had a great season. We had a big time here Thursday night watching them play Riverside. It was a good ball game.
0: Yeah.
1: Turned into a real good game. So they'll end up their season next Thursday with Union City. The softball finished their fall ball. They've got theirs is over with. Cross country, they had a bunch of matches canceled because of the heat. So they're going to try to get a couple of more matches in before the fall is over with. Soccer, I think they've got one or two more. This is all middle school. And the middle school fifth grade football team, they're doing the same thing. They'll start their playoffs when they do that youth football league stuff. They'll start their playoffs pretty soon. And they're good. Now, that fifth grade team, you ready for this? There's 120 kids in that grade.
0: Okay.
1: 86 of them are boys.
0: That's good for football.
1: That's good for football. Teachers just go, oh, no, not that great. 86 out of 120 kids are boys. Isn't that great? Yeah, that's why you're shaking your head like every teacher that sees them coming in there. On the high school level, volleyball's having a great year. If you look at the scores, it usually ends up, it's kind of funny. It comes up, the varsity wins 3-0, and the JV wins 2-0. I think they did lose one game to Milan.
0: They lost to Milan.
1: That's their only loss this fall, I believe.
0: Apparently, I'm bad luck because I went to that game. I guess I'll stay away for a while.
1: Kim and him will get on you. That's what they have. Golf won their match this week, and I think they've got maybe one more before they start their district championship as well. Cross country has had a good run with kids. They're not winning the matches, but they've got kids that are getting good PRs and winning medals. They've got kids that, we had those kids that played run cross country forever, and they moved on. So we've got kind of a new breed coming in, and they're having a real good year as well. And soccer begins their playoff series next week, I think, or it might be either this week or next week. So we've got all of that in there, so there's a lot going on. I know this weather changes, they're all going to feel better about that stuff.
0: I think the volleyball playoffs start about the first week of October.
1: Yes, sir. And that same thing with soccer.
0: It's just a ton of sports
1: going on. So that'll be next week, wouldn't it?
0: Week after next.
1: Week after next, yeah. So we got a week and a half left of September.
0: It's gone by fast.
1: Yeah, it really has. Once it starts, I guess the thing about football
0: is so busy. Everybody just stays so busy.
1: And you play once a week, and all you do all week is you talk about Friday night. You spend 4 days talking about it, and then you go play. And it just makes it pass so fast because, with basketball and baseball, and I'm not knocking

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3: 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Let's talk about last night's big win, and it was a big region win last night over JCM. The Mustangs win 37-0, and really the game was the first half. The second half, you didn't have any scoring in the third quarter. In the fourth quarter, you had a running clock.
4: Right.
3: So the first half, Coach, really told the story. Just start from the beginning. You know, it started
4: really
3: off.
4: The first quarter probably told the most of it.
3: Right. The first drive, let's see, I'm trying to remember. We got the ball first.
4: Three and out.
3: We went three and out. We punt. JCM goes on a long drive, and this is where it started, Coach.
4: And they're crunching us. I mean, they're running wherever they want to. They're throwing the ball a little bit around. But mainly what they're doing, they're running on us. And they're just methodically moving the football down the field. And they get to around, the 30, 35-yard line, and we hold them on fourth down. That was huge. I mean, you never know about – and I know everybody's talking about that JCM's not that good. They're overrated. They're good. They're athletic. They may not be the best football team. They've got weaknesses. Their special teams are poor. They don't have a lot of depth. But they've got some players up there everybody would like to have.
3: Yeah.
4: But they're the kind of team you don't want them ahead. Okay, you want them chasing you because that's when they're not as interested in the game, for lack of a better thing. But when we held them on that fourth down, when they came off the field, you could look. They started a little bit of fussing when they came off. This lineman or this back, they started. And I thought, we could just get some points. And then we take off on a good drive of ours.
3: Going back to that first drive of JCM, I think a big key there was our defense. We gave up some yardage, but we didn't let them score easy.
4: We never gave up a big play. No.
3: When you do that, you force them to execute time and time until eventually they're going to make a mistake. Eventually you're going to get a stop, and that's what we did. We made them work for it.
4: You always say you want them to have to run all the plays. Make them, if you give up a 50-yard play, that's probably 10 plays they would have had to run otherwise. You run 10, 11 plays, it's hard not to mess up my school in that part of it as well. And so I think that's a big point right there, yeah.
3: And then drive number two for the Mustangs is capped off by a 7-yard touchdown pass from Kenton Smith to Connolly. PAT was good.
4: The run in that one was probably Colt. He had the counter, and he is on a third down play, and he was about a 35-yard play that got us out of there. Plus, that counter kind of opened up everything. That's the play we've been needing. And Colt looked good running that. He's had kind of a rough fall. Last night, Colt played a good ball game.
3: And then we kick off, and that was the fumble kickoff.
4: Here we go.
3: And first of all,
4: he shouldn't get
3: probably, he catches the football, and his momentum didn't take him into the end zone. His back foot was in the end zone.
4: A good yard.
3: And they let him run it out. He runs it out to about the 15, 17, and it starts going backwards.
4: Yep.
3: And then he's in trouble. Well, he ends up dropping the football.
4: Anytime you watch a guy on a kickoff, once he stops and starts running backwards or sideways, it ain't going to be pretty. I mean, it's not. And that's what you want them to do. You want them to stop their momentum. If you watch it, most great kickoff returners hit that thing 100 miles.

0: mile an hour, make one cut, and try to come out the other side. And that's what but that fumble right there gave us field position. And then on the sidelines, of course, we had a good view of it where we were. It got a little bit more disrupted over there.
1: We cap it off with a 2-yard touchdown run by Kenton Smith, PAT, good as 14-0. And honestly, coach, when we go up 2 scores, I felt like the game was over.
0: Yeah,
1: they're going to need a lot of help from us. I just felt like for them to win the game, they were going to have to stay ahead or even with us. You get behind 2 scores. Number one, kind of felt like they weren't going to get enough stops to be able to catch us. And then it got worse. As they get the ball back, we kick off to them. And, all right, describe the 25-yard line deal the best you can.
0: The fumble?
1: No, I'm sorry, the touchback.
0: And put it on the field. I got it now. Now, what they've got this year, they're trying to change a rule. And, boy, this is going to be hard to hear, okay?
1: Is this every association or just that?
0: Their association is the test. They're going to test it with that association. And
1: The official association, I guess.
0: Southeast, one of the official associations that group is in. And I know those guys. As you could tell, the guy that coming up with the clock, you could tell I knew him and he knew me. And we were nice to each other, very cordial. And what they're trying this year is to speed the game up. You've looked at it forever and a day. When the kickoff team is outside, blow the whistle, stop, line them up, start over again. That takes time. So what they found out, if the kickoff is going to be a running live play, no matter what happens, if a guy is 5 yards offsides, they're going to let it go. Then after the ball is stopped, they'll add the 5 yards on that. If the return team scores a touchdown, it's a touchdown. But we call it, because we kicked it in the end zone twice, the 5-yard penalty for all sides was put on the kickoff, so the ball was spotted at the 25-yard line, not the 20.
1: Can the receiving team elect a re-kick?
0: No. They call it a live thing. That's a good question. I asked that. They said no. They said it's a live thing.
1: Well, you knew something was up when it happened twice, and I was watching the Huntington coaches. Nobody really tested it or anything, so I – that's a new one.
0: Yeah.
1: And not a bad idea.
0: It's a great idea because anything you can do, how many times have you looked out there? There's got to be someone to make this thing work faster, right?
1: Yeah.
0: You'll see it this afternoon in college ball.
1: Yeah.
0: I mean, they try to, they did do one thing, what they call it, the expedient review. If there's something they see on a review that's just automatic, you guarantee it. They don't go over and get under the hood for 30 minutes. They just send an expedient review, balls down, that type of thing. And I wish they'd do that more in college. And then there's some other plays in high school that you could probably do this to speed the game up and keep the game moving.
1: And it was they fumble the kickoff. We score. We kick off. They get the ball. And did they fumble it on
0: first
1: the very next
0: yard? First play.
1: They fumble it again.
0: And then I not only fumbled, they kicked the thing back 5 yards. They almost kicked it in the end zone.
1: Yeah. And then we cap off that short drive with a 7-yard touchdown run by Kenton Smith.
0: Yeah.
1: PAT, good. Grayson Anderson last night, by the way, was outstanding.
0: Yes.
1: He was 5 for 5 on extra points. He was punching them into the end. He was kicking them high and long last
0: yes.
1: night.
0: Yes, great job. Geez.
1: He had a little juice last night in that kicking leg. And now, coach, 21-0, and JCM's body language is gone.
0: It is. It's his gas.
1: It's gone.
0: Especially the defense, because they hadn't played that bad. They gave up the one big long drive, but other than that, the two drives, the fumbles, it's hard enough for anybody, especially as good as our offense is. You give us the football first down inside the 20 twice, we're gonna score.
1: What really hurt JCM, this is a team, we talked about it a lot last night, they're a defensive-minded team, only allowing about 9.5 points a game going into last night. But, coach, offensively, they were only averaging about 26 to 28 a game. So they were accustomed to these lower-scoring games, rely on their defense, pretty basic offense.
0: Right.
1: Their offense was not designed to come from behind 21-0.
0: No, I mean, that's low. The week before at Peabody, they didn't even throw the ball. They're going to let their defense win the game, give them field position, and they're going to win it with the running game. That's not going to happen against us. And on that second, after the fumble also, Hayes had a huge catch on fourth down. Remember,
1: big time.

0: almost tipped it to himself out there. That really helped keep us in it, and we were able to catch that
1: and
0: one.
1: And then Kenton Smith, a long conversion.
0: 50-yard run.
1: Yeah. What was the down and distance on that? Was it not like
0: third and 11, third and 100?
1: Yeah, I was about to say that was.
0: I believe, if I remember, that was your classic college third and Bolivar.
1: Yeah,
0: and
1: he made Bolivar,
0: and ended up on that one. Hayes ended up with a 2-yard TD with 6 minutes to go, which puts us up 28-0.
1: First half stats for JCM: only 3 first downs.
0: Mm-hmm.
1: That's not a winning stat for them. 1 of 5 passing for 8 yards.
0: Right.
1: We talk about that Mustang defense struggling the last few weeks. They showed up last night.
0: Don't you think we made some changes? Lucas Smith went back to safety where he played all last year. And so Smith and Kayshawn were back there at safeties. And then they started with Turner and Strayhorn at the two corners. And that kind of – our secondary was a lot more stable. That we didn't give up any big plays. Now, they made some catches. They had to work for it.
1: And we made some nice defensive plays.
0: We sure did.
1: In the secondary last night and knocked a couple of passes away.
0: Right.
1: And they were covering some pretty speedy receivers out
0: well,
1: there.
0: Well, that number one's a tall rascal, too.
1: Yes, he is. Tight.
0: And then he probably had he caught 2 or 3 slant passes. But understand this, we made the tackle after that, no splash plays.
1: Yep.
0: We didn't give – that's the biggest thing. And we were in position. We made tackles. And then we put Garvin and Hayes at outside linebackers, and then Pelinero and Gavin inside. And that's 4 linebackers that can run. And they made a lot of plays. And they just looked a lot more comfortable, for lack of a better word. And then as the game went on, we kept playing better. We got in position. Lucas back there is real sharp. He understands what's going on. He can get people in position, make the calls. –

0: And we just, and then as the game went on, we kept playing better. We got in position. Lucas back there is real sharp. He can get, he understands what's going on. He can get people in position, make the calls. And I think that really helped us last night.
1: So JCM only 3 first downs, 1 of 5 passing, 8 yards, 12 rushes for 39 yards.
0: Right.
1: Against a very speedy football team with a lot of athletes. They had 2 turnovers in that first half. Those were absolute killers.
0: Killers.
1: You had, if you go back and look at the clock, Coach, between our first touchdown and then we scored the 2 touchdowns off the turnovers, it couldn't have been more than 2 minutes run off the clock.
0: It seemed like it. Seemed like it just
1: been much.
0: They ran one play in between it.
1: Right. 2 punts for JCM for 36.5 yards. And it was a miracle they didn't get one block.
0: He's so slow. I mean, you can catch 3. He's most punters, you're asking, are they 1 step, 2 step? He was 3.5 step punter trying to run that rugby. I really think if we had tried to, we could have probably blocked one.
1: Number 5, Curry, was the leading rusher for JCM. Had 7 carries in that first half. And these are all first half stats.
0: Right.
1: We didn't even get in the game stats. It wouldn't have changed a whole lot. Kenton's numbers would definitely have been higher, but probably Eubanks. But fourth quarter was mostly a running clock. But in the first half, Curry had 7 carries, 32 yards. The quarterback, Douglas, had 4 carries for 0 yards.
0: Right.
1: And we sacked him 2 or 3 times last night. So we were able to get pressure on him. One of the first pass attempts he attempted, Key got a hand on it. Almost tipped it to himself.
0: Right.
1: You mentioned it last night. The defensive front had another
0: really, really good. Got all kinds of pressure on him. And so he's the key. He was like the 5th leading quarterback in AA, right behind Keaton. And so, but we kept so much pressure on him. Our front three, our front three plus the 2 outside linebackers did a great job. They let our middle linebackers clean up a lot of plays. But every time he threw the football, somebody was in his face or somebody was around. He was uncomfortable. And I think after a while, he started seeing ghosts.
1: Offensively for the Mustangs in that first half, extremely efficient. 8 first downs. And by the way, 2 things, because I don't want to skip over it and miss it. The number 1, the offensive line last night.
0: Big
1: played,
0: time.
1: Big time. They played outstanding. The catch by Strayhorn, where they called the offensive, I don't even remember if it was the first half or second half. Doesn't matter.
0: Second half.
1: One of the best catches you'll ever see.
0: Ever see.
1: And a one-handed catch where he goes up and there's a lot of contact with the defender. They call offensive pass interference.
0: Yeah, we had it on our replay up on there. Of course, we didn't have the big TV that we got here. So me and a little computer screen, not the greatest thing in the world, but okay. But if you look at it, looks to me, and I'm just saying it's me. This is my opinion. It ain't worth much, but I love it. It looks to me like both offense and defensive players were pushing off, hand-to-hand, hand fighting. 90% of the officials in high school football, if the 2 guys are pushing and shoving each other and it's an even fight, we'll leave it alone. Let the kids make the play. But that's one of the best catches you'll ever see. And they were a bunch of good catches. Whiteside made 2 big-time catches in there.
1: You mentioned Eubanks.
0: Eubanks. And then Eubanks had another one, and this was in the second half. I don't want to get too far ahead. But we had another one of them third down and forever plays after we had the penalties.
1: Yes.
0: And then Keaton was able to get outside and throw it to Hayes on that one.
1: Connolly had one. He had one where he caught it short of the sticks and then
0: made a big play.
1: Made a big play to get to the rest of the yardage.
0: So we had Connolly and then Hayes. So there were big catches and also big plays after the catches.
1: First half stats for the Mustangs, 8 first downs. It did have 5 penalties for 50 yards.
0: That's one thing we could work on.
1: 0 turnovers.
0: We need to keep that.
1: Passing 4-9, 39 yards. Kenton struggled a little bit, but some of it was he was out of rhythm because they were coming after him.
0: And they were, I mean, we're talking about big, long, quick kids.
1: Yeah, we were running play action to where it's going to be a little slow development at first, and then he turns around. When he turns around, they were on him.
0: Well, you didn't have fat kids running after you. You had long, lean kids running after you.
1: And Steele went 4 of 9, 39 yards in that first half with a touchdown and 0 turnover. Yeah. He continues to make
0: that's the
1: great
0: big,
1: decisions.
0: Huge bridge right there. He does not put the football in harm's way.
1: 25 carries for the Mustangs in the first half, 169 yards. Mm-hmm. And listen to this spread out production, Coach. Eubanks, 4 for 16. Wood, 3 for 36. Kenton, 8 for 74.

0: Carter 2 for 19, Connolly 8 for 27.
1: Yeah,
0: you hit 5 running backs carry the football multiple times.
1: And, you know, if you get 5 kids, say they all run for rush for 20, 25 yards, there's your 100-yard carrier. So it's going to – and also, we always say there's only so many hits in a pair of shoulder pads. You're not wearing a runner out. I mean, he can get – Hayes tweaked that ankle again last time. We'll see how it comes out. He might – you know, knowing him, he'll probably play this week if it ain't hanging out the side of his leg or something like that. But he did tweak it a little bit. He got on one of those tackles. He got stretched out, and it rolled. That's the only thing about the high ankle sprain he had early in the year. It can reoccur real quick. So as far as I know, that's the only injury we had. We had some cramps a little bit, but that'll work itself out with the weather changing, I think. But we got production from a lot of people. We got the trigger man in there that's moving the football around, getting it around. And our offensive line, our two tackles now, Donald and Davis, they do a great job of moving people out. And when you get those tackles moving people out, you get your guards pulling and moving. Haven Dillahunty in there. We had one drop snap last night, and it was dropped. It hit Kenton right in the hands. He started to run before we got the ball. That's a big problem in that gun sometimes.
2: Yeah.
1: Especially when you're as quick as he is. He's trying to get an extra step, and he kind of got going. But he picked it up. Take off, made a big run out of it.
0: And Coach Iver, we played half a season so far. And as far as opponents, the number of opponents that are using as many players on offense with the ball in their hand compared to us is zero.
1: Right.
0: Everybody's using 1 to 2 backs.
1: One back. That's ridiculous.
0: And that's it. And so the Mustangs they can just rotate players in. And as you mentioned, it keeps them fresh. And sometimes you don't know who's going to have the hot hand from week to week.
1: See, I hate to make
0: it. Wood had a great night last night.
1: I hate to make a comparison. Remember back in 2003? What would have happened in 2003 if we decided, hey, look, we're going to play Terrence Bell one series by himself, then we'll play Boo one series by himself. That's crazy. I mean, why not put – I think JCM needs to do this more. You know, in the second half, they put both those backs out there right beside Douglas. By then, it was too late.
0: Yeah.
1: But to me, that's a better formation because now if you're on defense, you got to defend three people standing right beside each other.
0: Second half last night, JCM gets the ball for 28-0. I felt like the game was over, to be honest with you. The second half, JCM gets the football. They drive down, and we get a fourth down stop on the 13-yard line. Again, a fourth down stop.
1: Right. And then now this is the one that we start, and this is the one we got all the penalties on. Yeah. We get a first down, and then they have a penalty. We get and that's the one that on the third down. And
0: this
1: forever.
0: Is where the last minute of the third quarter lasted for about an hour on the clock.
1: I've been on overnight camping trips that last that long. And then that one ended up with Hayes getting a 2-yard run where he just.
0: And that was the only touchdown of the second half.
1: Yeah.
0: Then you had the safety.
1: Yeah. And I'm not sure. Wasn't that the one that Hayes got run under him instead of all? You know, most of you rascal will try to end up diving over. But he literally, the JCM by then, they were so tired. Their line started raising up. And so we hit him right in the chest. Hayes went right through him and right under him.
0: And then we get a safety on a big sack.
1: Caden King.
0: Yeah. He had a great night last night. Sack.

0: the end zone, made it 37-0. Then we're just running out. Both teams running out clock for the quarter. I mean, they were running out clock as like we were.
1: Everybody wanted to go to the house.
0: And at that point, 37-0, and just a dominating win. You know, a lot of folks last night, they had that as the game of the week. They thought, you know, this is going to be one of the biggest games of the state. And a lot of people were surprised at the point differential.
1: I was. I'm not going to lie, man. Everybody gets – now I'm the world's – I'm terrible at predicting scores. I'll admit it because it's true. I didn't think it would be that. I thought it would be a 35-28, 28-21 kind of – I thought we'd win. I really did. I thought because I thought our special teams were better. I thought we had more depth, and I thought our quarterback was better. And I thought those three things, plus I didn't know we've always wanted our running backs to get – that was the best game we played all year with all of our running backs. So we're now climbing. We hadn't peaked yet. We're still getting better. And that's the good thing. I thought we would win.
0: You know, Coach, if you go back and look, too, I thought this was an interesting stat I looked at last night. Through half the season, we had the same schedule as we had last year. We've increased our point total in every game except one.
1: Right.
0: That tells you how well the offense has been playing.
1: Right.
0: And after last night, Kenton Smith now 10 touchdown passes on the season. He's got 11 rushing. So he's got 21 total touchdowns through five games. That's impressive numbers. Mm-hmm. And then Eubanks after last night, he's got 6 touchdowns on the season, which is not a surprise. Eubanks, that physical runner that gets used a lot inside the 10 at the goal line, he did that last year, and he's doing it again this year, getting those tough yards.
1: And I think Conley last night was the first night that he actually got some showcase runs and some catches, and he did a great job. He's a very versatile athlete. He was our leading receiver from last year, and so he can catch the football coming out of the backfield anywhere else. But he's starting, and when you run the ball, you kind of got to feel your way for a few weeks to find out where the holes are, how to hit it, how to bounce, that type of thing. And you can see him getting better every game.
0: All right, Coach, you want to add on anything? We spent a lot of time on last night's game for two reasons. Number one, I don't want to talk about next week much. Number two, it was a lot to talk about.
1: It really was. And this, again, another one of my great, brilliant opinions. I really don't think JCM's that bad, okay? I think they've got a lot of talented kids, but I really think that the fumbles and the way it played out got to messing with their minds.
0: Yeah.
1: They're the kind of team – you really don't – if they had taken that first drive that we stopped on fourth down, if they'd have stuck that in and they'd have gone up 7-0, it would have been a longer game and a better game.
0: Let me ask you this. What if they called a touchback on that very first fumble and and it's 7-0, they've got the ball to own 20?
1: I mean, there's a lot of shoulda, woulda, couldas and ifs. But I really think that they will be – if they can mentally get over this kicking, and it was a kicking, if they can mentally get over, they got a huge game this week with Milan.
0: Yep.
1: If they could turn around and beat Milan, which they are capable of doing, not saying they will, but they're capable. Both Milan and JCM, you ask me who needs it both, I mean, who needs it the worst, both of them do.
0: Yeah.
1: Because that game, the way it is now, that game is probably for second place.
0: And those two teams, the last 2 years, that's been tight.
1: Every year.
0: Very tight.
1: Well, JCM had them beat last year until he went crazy. They were up 6-0 or 6-0, and then they were driving down, and so instead of just running the clock out or maybe sticking it in, they get cute and try to throw it in the end zone, have a pick six, so it's 6-6, and then they get beat in overtime.
0: Yeah, that'll be a good game next week.
1: That'll be a big game next week. And then there's going to be a Peabody is coming around, the Halls. You know, we like the Halls team. We like the Halls team. We like the way those kids play. You know, that number one, that little rascal is a tough, hard football player. And then it's not that we don't like Union City, but we just like the way those Halls kids play. They got Union City won 15-14. That's a tough loss. That would have been a big win for them.
0: We got to take a break because I've got like 20 minutes dedicated for you to go over Gibson County.
1: 20 minutes? I can do that, really. I mean, I got enough stories that they won't be about this.
0: Let's take another 4-minute break. We'll be back with more of the Mustang Report live from the Domino's Pizza broadcast booth.
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13: Back to the Mustang Report, live for the Domino's Pizza broadcast booth next week. The Mustangs start the second week of the season, Coach, and four of the last five games are all on the road.
14: Yeah, we're gonna make some trips this year, Dave.
13: Actually, we're home. We'll be home Friday night. It was the last home game.
14: This is it.
13: And then four straight on the road. Gibson County, 1-4 last night. They lost to Milan big. They did defeat West Carroll in week one. That was their first win, Coach, since 2024.
14: Right. They've really hit rough times.
13: And, you know, Coach, you mentioned it off air. We're talking about Gibson County. When we play them every year, they're a good-looking team. They got some players.
14: They got some – the bodies, you know, you go by the eye test a lot. You and I are always up here before the game. We were always looking at them in warm-ups. We're talking about, that's a good-looking kid. Hey, looks like a football player. That's a pretty good throw. That's pretty good. We talk about him, you know, trying to – you know, the eye test is still a big thing. And they pass the eye test,

0: And then you play the national anthem, you put the ball on the tee, and you kick off. All of a sudden, they just become disinterested.
1: Yeah.
0: And they don't look like they don't execute on offense. They don't tackle. They really don't tackle on defense. That's one thing that's huge. You know, you can pretty much, you run it and stick it up in there and make a cut, you can come out the other end real easy.
1: You know, one big thing, really from here on out for everybody, but five games to go. You're starting the second half of the season. You still got three region games left,
0: right,
1: starting with Gibson County next week. And then at the end of the season, you got Union City and Peabody. You got to continue to make sure you take care of business in those region games. Also, Coach, I think you got to make sure you don't get sloppy.
0: Yeah, you don't want to, like I said, we haven't peaked yet. We want to get better. You know, we want to get better against Gibson County. That's going to be hard. But we want to get better. You know, there's some things that we need to, the penalties, we still are really having too many penalties that we could cut back on that. I think we need to keep running the football and putting our offense in position where we got more backs moving it. That way you don't have anybody getting beat on it. There's no reason why one back has to carry the ball 20, 30 times a game with the way these kids are running and playing. So we could do that. And by doing that, you know, you get in the playoff and you got five or six backs that have been averaging 10 carries a game. That's huge. It really is. And on defense, just continue to get better and doing what we're doing. Our secondary last night played a lot better. And just on a defense, the longer you play together and more consistent you get in your reads and in coverages, that's what you want. You don't want to blow coverages. Yeah, we don't want to go out there for Friday night and win a sloppy game and like everybody thought, man, I don't want to watch this.
1: You don't want to get into bad habits at
0: no.
1: that point. Hey, when you look at the offense through the first half of the season, just roughly looking at the averages, about 40 to 43 points a game. It was 46 a game before last night. The
0: right.
1: defense before last night was allowing 20 a game, which is a little high. But after last night, that dropped down to about 16 points a game. So both offense and defense – stat-wise, looking really good with half
0: yeah.
1: the season to go. Special teams, Coach, has been – I don't think we talk about it enough how big our
0: no.
1: special teams plays a part. It actually helps those offensive and defensive numbers a lot
0: right.
1: because of field position.
0: Grayson is one of the best defensive players we have.
1: yeah.
0: Because by kicking off, that defense we got now, they've got to –

0: they've got to go 80 yards against our defense. You better be real good if you're going to go 80 yards against our defense.
1: Let's take a four-minute break, and we'll come back and talk about last night's scoreboard and also look ahead to next week's games. Back in 4 minutes with more of the Mustang Report live from the Domino's Pizza broadcast booth.
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1: 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And Coach, it's Saturday morning at Paul Ward Stadium. That means the sun is out.
0: Beating in here.
1: So we've got a tarp up, and I've got about six sheets of paper
0: and I'm hiding,
1: taped up.
0: And I'm hiding over here in the corner.
1: And, you know, that sun can just find ways to get in.
0: Amen.
1: You just have to keep putting up pieces of paper till you finally
0: Amen.
1: Block it off. But looking at some scores from last night, Coach, there was a lot of games that were kind of measuring

0: Region games. So you had some region games going on the other side of the state in 2A. The team the Mustangs faced in the championship game a year ago, Marion County, they played Chattanooga Prep, who defeated Milan a week ago. And Marion County won that game 20-12. Right. Tight game. It was a tight game last year when they played. Kind of just give you an idea how Marion County now is 5-0 on the season and still really in control on that side of the state. In 2A. Coach, how about your team, Happy Valley?
1: They took it on the chin last night, bless their hearts.
0: Do you know, I noticed this yesterday in the Titans press conference, the head coach, Robert Saleh, he had a Happy Valley shirt on.
1: Really?
0: I think he's been wearing, I don't know if he's been wearing different shirts for different high schools.
1: That's
0: but
1: pretty
0: he had
1: cool.
0: a Happy Valley shirt on. You got any scores, Coach, that stand out to you?
1: One that stands out in this, I don't know how they do it year in, year out. South Pitt, 62-14. They don't just beat people up there. They demolish them, don't they?
0: They're playing a lot of bad teams. They're a good football team.
1: Yeah.
0: But that 1A on that side of state
1: is awful.
0: Yeah. Let's see here. Riverside last night defeated Mount Pleasant, and that was a region game. Riverside wins 39-6.
1: Well, Riverside's getting a little better each week. It looks like it from the scores that they've got. And we got to go down to Riverside
0: in 2 weeks
1: after.
0: That's our next game. It'd be right. on the road. That starts that 4-week road trip.
1: And if you've ever played at Riverside, it's a beautiful place to play. I played in the first game in that stadium in 1966. That's a long time ago.
0: Still there. Same stadium. It's now the middle school, right?
1: Yes.
0: If I'm not mistaken. McKenzie last night defeated Camden 56-8. McKenzie 3-2. Camden 1-4 on the season. East Robertson last night defeated Kirkwood 29-21.
1: Right.
0: Kirkwood a pretty good football team. I think that score was pretty similar to what it was last year when they played. East Nashville did lose to Springfield last night, 27-26. Last year, East Nashville lost that game by the exact margin, 1 point. So both those teams kind of tracking similar to a year ago. And we're not going to know anything. East Nashville, East Robertson, I'll be shocked if we don't play one of them or both.
1: And neither one of them played a region game yet.
0: And they don't play each other till week 10. Waverly, go ahead, Coach.
1: Harpeth beat Sycamore 33-13. We've got them here in a couple of weeks.
0: That's going to be a long road trip.
1: But it's only it's interstate.
0: It is. October the 9th, we go up to Harpeth for a non-region game. Wayne County defeated Brewston 21-9. Dyersburg over Bolivar 49-28. And Coach Lexington, who we saw in the Jamboree, now 5-0. They defeated Chester County.
1: They've really turned it on. They've turned it on. They've had a great year.
0: Lake County over Gleason 41-0. Dresden over Ripley 23-20. A big region game in our region, Coach. Union City over Halls. We mentioned it earlier. 15-14. Halls led that thing late, and Union City come from behind. They must have went for two.
1: They had to go to win it.
0: And won it 15-14. That's a huge football game in our region. Crockett County over Hardin County 62-7. Page over Henry County 21-16.

0: Dyer County loses to Northside 50-14. And we mentioned Milan over Gibson County 55-8. Covington over Obion County 63-13. Peabody got a big win last night, 41-0 over Douglas. Peabody 3-2. Peabody, we're catching them at the wrong time, Coach. They're a young football team.
1: And getting better.
0: You'd love to play them early, but right. We play them late.
1: Right. Well, they're getting better. They've got a really good coach. Coach Valdez coaches. They got a good coaching staff. And good coaches are going to make their teams get better as they go through. In Memphis, it looks like Fairley, Mace, and Memphis Business that we played last year, that's the three that's going to be – they're going to be 1, 2, and 3 in some order, okay?
0: Mace seems to be head and shoulders above.
1: Right, and then Mitchell will be – that's the fourth one. So that's the four teams out of Memphis that, right now.
0: You know, we may face two teams peaking at the right time. Talking to Coach last night before the game, he thinks Union City is coming along.
1: Okay.
0: He thinks that over the end of the season, they're going to get a lot better. So we're going to face – Peabody Union City games 9 and 10,
1: yeah.
0: And they're probably both going to be peaking at the right time.
1: They hired Coach Maddox. He was their baseball. I think he was the baseball coach that won the state down there or something. Took him to the state, and now he's come back. He was their defensive coordinator the years that Union City did win the state. So they've got him back there, and they think he's kind of making inroads in the back like they used to be, making them go back to playing a good tough physical brand of football that they hadn't played the last few years.
0: South Fulton over Perry County 37-14. Humboldt over West Carroll 54-0. Humboldt now 5-0.
1: Humboldt might
0: be a team to keep an eye on.
1: In single A, they might be the one to really, really watch.
0: Westview all over McNary 57-0. Westview just rolling through.
1: Just mauling people.
0: And Lakeland Prep over Fayette Ware 47-0. Munford 38-14 over Haywood.
1: Munford is one of – they probably – if you look at the two teams that are the biggest winners in the transfer portal this year, it would be Westview and Munford. Munford, I think – and now this is high school ball. I think they've got 6 starters that were playing on another high school team last year. That's a bunch.
0: Talk about a victim of the transfer portal. Liberty last night defeated Southside 20-0.
1: Poor old
0: Southside now – 0-5 on the season, lost multiple players to transfer.
1: They'd be the biggest loser. You're correct.
0: And let's talk about next week. And it is week 6 of the high school football season. Big game over in East Tennessee, Coach. Thomas Walker at Happy Valley. I ain't ever heard of Thomas Walker before in my life.
1: But Thomas is going to Happy Valley.
0: Thomas Walker is going to Happy Valley. Happy Valley's got a rebound after that loss last
1: night. Big time.
0: Monterey is at Marion County, and that will be a region game for Marion County. Riverside is at Loretto. That is a region game. A ton of region games next week. Cheatham County at Camden, another region game. Here, listen to this one, Coach. Henry County has to go to Brentwood. You know, I put down ouch beside that.
1: Ooh.
0: Brentwood, a really good football team.
1: Yes.
0: East Hickman is at East Nashville. That's
1: their first region game.
0: Yep. And East Robertson, I guess this is their first region game. They are at Hickman County.
1: That Thomas Walker, they're from Virginia.
0: Okay, I kind of suspected they may be from out of state. So, see, Happy Valley is getting so good now, they got to get out-of-state teams to come in. East Nashville and East Robertson. Coach, I would expect those two teams to just dominate that region until they play each other week 10. Collinwood at Brewston, that's a region game. Chester County at McKenzie. Northside at Crockett County, that's a big region game.
1: That's going to be,
0: And then Milan at JCM.
1: Neither one of those teams can afford that second loss.
0: And when you look at the teams in our region, you got Milan, Halls, JCM, Gibson County, Peabody, and Union City. Still got a lot of games, a lot of different matchups. And you look at that Halls Union City game last night, 1-point difference. You could end up with some weird ties at some point. And only 4 teams going to the playoffs.
1: That's right.
0: And it's going to be a battle for that third and fourth spot.
1: And you got to have, and the more I think we've been talking about the if you finish one, you're guaranteed the first.

0: two games at home. If you finish first and you did this right, you got the first two. And that's a big thing.
1: In that Milan JCM game, you lose that one, you're battling for third now.
0: Battling for third.
1: You're really getting behind the eight ball. And you're probably, you know, you lose that game, you may not be at home at all in the playoffs.
0: Right.
1: Probably won't be.
0: You probably rode Warriors the whole time.
1: Southside goes to Lexington. That's another ouch.
0: Bless his hearts.
1: And then Peabody at Union City. I'd forgotten all about this.
0: That's huge. Huge. Because especially since the Union City won that one last week, they can't afford any more losses and mess-ups either.
1: Union City, if they get a win there, they'd have wins over Peabody and Hall is about guaranteed in the playoffs, don't you think?
0: I think so. Yes, sir.
1: So, Coach, we got about 4 minutes left. Anything you want to add? Any games from last night or upcoming?
0: This week, let me give you a good prospect scoop if you'd like. Just to mention, Brentwood Academy is at Ensworth.
1: Big boy football.
0: That is. That's big-time football.
1: And we mentioned, I get them confused sometimes, but there's two different Brentwoods. There's Brentwood Academy.
0: And Brentwood, Tennessee.
1: And then Brentwood High School. And I believe they're both good.
0: Right.
1: But, matter of fact, Brentwood High School has colors similar to ours. When you've seen their uniforms with the blue, same blue and gold. I haven't really kept up much with the private schools.
0: Me either.
1: This year, I didn't even give their scores earlier. You know, when they split it off, 1A or Division 1 or Division 2, those Jackson private schools, now they play schools from outside the area.
0: Well, there's not enough private schools to have normal regions. And so their regions, I think the one that Jackson's in, their region goes all the way to the other side of Nashville.
1: Yeah. And Coach, also, with 3 minutes to go, this would be a good time to mention the classification. The numbers came out this week.
0: Yeah.
1: And a lot of eyeballs on those numbers. Let's see how. And we don't know for sure how it's going to shake out.
0: It's not set in stone yet, but they're chiseling it pretty quick in that part. Our neighbors to the north are going to be double A. McKenzie will be a double A school. And I don't see any way around they're going to be double A.
1: I think so.
0: We're going to stay in double A. If you look at the numbers, Huntington, Peabody, and Union City, I think they're all three just stacked on top of each other. So we're going to be in double A. And JCM and Milan, as of right now, the way they're going 3A. So they're going to go up. Marion County right now are going to go up, but that could change if people move around. What they've done is they've got the numbers. They're going to take it from the biggest school in the state to the smallest, and then they'll divide it into six, even numbers. Try to have even teams in all six classes, and then they're going to give people an opportunity. Do you want to play up?
1: Right. You know, Coach, a couple of people have asked me about, well, our region will lose this team. Pick up what our region is now, you can scratch that. They will throw it away. They will completely start over. What, and they'll go from east to west.
0: Right. But you can pretty well pick our region because there's five West Tennessee schools. And that may be it.
1: And then you got Memphis, their own.
0: Memphis is their own entity.
1: That's Region 8.
0: TSSAA, I promise you, will not mess with Memphis. If they do, it'll be the biggest change in the world. They've never messed with Memphis.
1: And don't you think also we're probably going to be – it'll be Region 7.
0: Yes, sir.
1: We're not going to be
0: the
1: in
0: way
1: Region
0: it's late,
1: 6.
0: No, we're going to be Region 7.
1: I don't think we have any threat of being in East or in the Middle Tennessee.
0: No.
1: That's not a threat. We're going to be in West Tennessee, Region 7, and in the first round playoffs, we would match up with Memphis like we do now.
0: Right. And I think they could – it's possible that to make everything even out number-wise, Adamsville could be in there with us.
1: And to give you an idea, too, if we do end up with a 5 or 6-team region, boy, the scheduling is going to be a bear.
0: Because you're going to have to get anywhere from 5 to 6 non region games. Folks, I'm going to tell you now, there's not 5 or 6 teams that want to play Huntington. Milan is

0: already said that, Coach Winston's, you can't wait. You got to go out and do some of your work now. I think Milan has already said that they will play us.
1: Camden
0: is going to play us. We're talking to Riverside to see if they would. Riverside might accidentally be put in our race. I don't see them push Riverside. I think if they push anybody into ours, I think it'd be easy to take Adamsville and move them up.
1: Yeah.
0: And I mean up from west, from the southern part of the state up into the northern part.
1: Right.
0: You've got those, everybody up here, Union City, Peabody, Gibson County, Huntington, and McKenzie are the northern part of West Tennessee. If they can't figure that out geographically, of course, now understand this. If the same people that drew up the congressional districts draw this up, honey, who knows?
1: All right, Coach. It's 10 o'clock. That's going to do it for us.
0: Let's go watch football.
1: Let's go watch football. Next week, the Mustangs at home against Gibson County, senior night, 6:30 pregame. Actually, senior night will probably start a little
0: 6:20.
1: Before that. 6:20, that's right.
0: According to Facebook.
1: And a 7 o'clock kickoff. We'll try to have, this starting at 6:20 on the NFHS, we'll have the video.
0: What I saw, and don't quote me, but I think at 6:20, they're going to do the seniors. All right, and as soon as that's over with, they're going to do the cheerleading homecoming dance, and then that'll go right in. The great thing about the way we do everything, all the other homecoming, the crowning the queen and all that will be at halftime. And so you've got all of that. The football game will be a football game. That's the way it'll be played out as well. I don't know. Are they going to do the mini? If they do the mini cheerleaders again, there'll be a crowd here, folks.
1: Yeah, it will be.
0: We had 100 Minis cheerleaders out here the other night.
1: The Mustang Report next Saturday, 9 to 10, right here on 104.7 FM and the Blue and Gold Network. We've been live from the Domino's Pizza Broadcast Studios. For Tom Yarbrough, Coach Pritchard, I'm Brian Grimm. Have a good week, and we will see you Friday night.
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real cowboys like us, or, well, like George anyway. It's Real Country. I'm Gary Walker. I've got Cousin Clay Walker on Real Country.

young lady. She is turning heads in Nashville. That kind of carrying on. Ella Langley, that is her 2026 CMA-nominated Choose in Texas song. Did I mention 2026 ACM Song and Single of the Year? She made history, the longest-running number one by a female artist on the Billboard Hot 100. She dropped that October 2025. Lead single from her second studio album, Dandelion. She co-wrote, co-produced that one with somebody you probably have heard of, Miranda Lambert. And did I mention she has got 9 2026 CMA Award nominations? Yeah, we'll find out November 18th, how that works out for her. I'm Gary Walker. We're going to find out how this works out for you. More real country on the way. I'm going to play Sammy Kershaw. I've got Trace Atkins and got a little good news for you from Ann Murray on Real Country.

0: 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Yep, that's us.
1: Real country.
2: Turn it up, son. All right, boys. This is her favorite song. You know that, right? 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

0: I got some good news for you. It's Batman Day. Now, I'm not lying. I'm not making that up. Happy Saturday, happy weekend, September 19th, 2026. So you've only got 4 days till fall. That's good news, I'm thinking. I'm Gary. That's Ann Murray on Real Country.
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7: I'm John Rooney. Last night, Cade Cavalli, the right-hander out of the University of Oklahoma, who just recently signed a contract extension with Washington, needed 6 strikeouts to get to 200. He struck out 6, going 5 innings, giving up 4 hits, didn't walk anybody, and he got plenty of run support. The Nationals scored 3 in the first inning. They scored 4 more in the third, 2 on a home run by Dylan Cruz, the other 2 on a 2-out double by Yohandy Morales, on the way to a 9-1 victory over the Cardinals. As Cavalli picked up his 13th win against 5 losses, Kyle Leahy started and went 3 innings, dropping to 10-5 with the loss, as the Cardinals' record overall now stands at 7.

0: 75 and 79. Game two of the series tonight. Michael McGreevy will make the start against lefty Andrew Alvarez. Airtime is 5:20. Ricky has the lineups at 6:05. I'll bring you the first pitch at 6:15.
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0: I'm out of here. I'm headed to Luckenbach, Texas. Waylon, Willie, all the boys. That's all of my time. Stay safe. Be blessed. I'm Gary Walker logging out on Real Country.
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3: Here's your Saturday weather forecast. It's going to be sunny and hot today with a high near 98 degrees. Tonight, mostly clear, low around 72. On Sunday, it'll be sunny and hot with a high near 98 degrees. Sunday night, mostly clear with a low around 72. On Monday, we got a 20% chance of showers and thunderstorms, mostly sunny, high near 95. Monday night, a chance of showers and thunderstorms before 1 a.m., then a slight chance of showers, partly cloudy, low around 68. On Tuesday, a 30% chance of showers and thunderstorms, mostly sunny, high near 90.
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0: New editorial in Psychological Medicine links reading for pleasure to lower stress, more empathy, and less loneliness in adults. Older adults who read regularly appear to face a lower risk of dementia and slower cognitive decline, even those with less formal education. Kids who start reading early show better attention and fewer mental health problems by adolescents, regardless of family income. 6 minutes of reading a day, they say, may cut stress down by nearly 70%. Time to hit the books.
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2: News. I'm Paul Stevens. President Trump announcing a security deal with Denmark and Greenland, expanding the U.S. military presence on the Arctic island, saying in part on Truth Social that the deal
3: gives the United States permanent control over security and all other needs in Greenland, completely addressing all of our many U.S. concerns there.
2: Fox's Chandler Painter. Early voting for the big November midterms is now underway in six states.
4: Part of early voting means time is running out for both parties to deliver their closing pitches with control of Congress on the line. Vice President J.D. Vance was in Iowa yesterday, where the Senate race has been deemed a toss-up. The Republican Party is facing some headwinds, with a Fox News poll showing about 77% of voters feel negatively about the economy.
2: Fox's Madeline Rivera. Right now, 45 days until those midterms. 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
3: Here's your Saturday weather forecast. It's going to be sunny and hot today with a high near 98 degrees. Tonight, mostly clear, low around 72. On Sunday, it'll be sunny and hot with a high near 98 degrees. Sunday night, mostly clear with a low around 72. On Monday, we got a 20% chance of showers and thunderstorms, mostly sunny, high near 95. Monday night, a chance of showers and thunderstorms before 1 a.m., then a slight chance of showers, partly cloudy, low around 68. On Tuesday, a 30% chance of showers and thunderstorms, mostly sunny, high near 90.
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4: This is a TVA Minute. Work is about a quarter of the way done at the Tennessee Valley Authority's New Caledonia Natural Gas Plant construction site near Steens, Mississippi. Benny Foshi is the project manager and says once online in 2028, the simple cycle units will be able to power up quickly when they are needed most.
5: These units will come on online, all six, with a fast start somewhere in their area of 10 minutes. What I know from my history is we did three bigger units in 12 minutes, so I'm hearing that these can do 10 minutes for all six to be all online, providing power. So on these cold mornings when other sources of power are not available, such as solar, et cetera, and cold nights also, we can turn it on and get going.
4: New Caledonia will have enough capacity to power approximately 250,000 homes. That's a TVA Minute. I'm Adam May.
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2: Here's your Saturday weather forecast. It's going to be sunny and hot today with a high near 98 degrees. Tonight, mostly clear, low around 72. On Sunday, it'll be sunny and hot with a high near 98 degrees. Sunday night, mostly clear with a low around 72. On Monday, we got a 20% chance of showers and thunderstorms, mostly sunny, high near 95. Monday night, a chance of showers and thunderstorms before 1 a.m., then a slight chance of showers, partly cloudy, low around 68. On Tuesday, a 30% chance of showers and thunderstorms, mostly sunny, high near 90.
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4: There's nearly 678,290,000 kids under 5 around the world. But what's so important about being 5? Well, children who live to age 5 are twice as likely to reach adulthood. That's why vaccines matter so much. 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

0: one and only Tom T. Hall in Real Country and Faster Horses. Too much time between seasons? Fans bail. Excuse me. The Pitt has been a critical and commercial hit in the streaming world, and that's because it embraces one part of the old network TV model, making yearly seasons. A new report found that hit streaming series often lose viewers when fans are forced to wait too long for new episodes. Yeah. In fact, once the gap between seasons stretches past 18 months, audience members tend to drop it, forget about it, and move on.
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2: News, I'm Roger Stern. The U.S. and Denmark have reached an historic agreement over Greenland.
3: President Trump has made a lot of headlines on comments over buying Greenland. This deal is not ownership. This would give the U.S. expanded strategic and military rights.
2: Fox's Alex Hogan. The president says the deal gives the U.S. military control over Greenland and bans bases from non-NATO countries. President Trump hosts China's President Xi Jinping at the White House on Wednesday, a meeting that could produce tension.
4: China's relationship with Iran is under the spotlight. China is accused of propping up Iran's war machine by buying its oil, supplying the regime with weapons and even intelligence that's helping to target U.S. troops, allegedly.
2: Fox's Madeline Rivera. 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
2: 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Here's your Saturday weather forecast. It's going to be sunny and hot today with a high near 98 degrees. Tonight, mostly clear, low around 72. On Sunday, it'll be sunny and hot with a high near 98 degrees. Sunday night, mostly clear with a low around 72. On Monday, we got a 20% chance of showers and thunderstorms, mostly sunny, high near 95. Monday night, a chance of showers and thunderstorms before 1 a.m., then a slight chance of showers, partly cloudy, low around 68. On Tuesday, a 30% chance of showers and thunderstorms, mostly sunny, high near 90.
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0: Here's your Saturday weather forecast. It's going to be sunny and hot today with a high near 98 degrees. Tonight, mostly clear, low around 72. On Sunday, it'll be sunny and hot with a high near 98 degrees. Sunday night, mostly clear with a low around 72. On Monday, we got a 20% chance of showers and thunderstorms, mostly sunny, high near 95. Monday night, a chance of showers and thunderstorms before 1 a.m., then a slight chance of showers, partly cloudy, low around 68. On Tuesday, a 30% chance of showers and thunderstorms, mostly sunny, high near 90.
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2: 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We can do that as well. Want to see your business on TV? We can do that as well. 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

0: Spiegel's in a hotel room. Just call the front desk and say, can you tell me a story? It's real country. A tech startup in China has launched TWOO, a new AI app designed to serve as a third member in real-world relationships between two people. Unlike most AI chatbots meant for one-on-one use, Two gets into the middle of private conversations between friends and couples. It keeps track of users' chats, identifies common interests, and suggests real-world activities. It can also, supposedly, help couples navigate their way through real-life conflicts by providing a different and neutral point of view, helping bridge communication gaps. 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
3: Here's your Saturday weather forecast. It's going to be sunny and hot today with a high near 98 degrees. Tonight, mostly clear, low around 72. On Sunday, it'll be sunny and hot with a high near 98 degrees. Sunday night, mostly clear with a low around 72. On Monday, we got a 20% chance of showers and thunderstorms, mostly sunny, high near 95. Monday night, a chance of showers and thunderstorms before 1 a.m., then a slight chance of showers, partly cloudy, low around 68. On Tuesday, a 30% chance of showers and thunderstorms, mostly sunny, high near 90.
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0: dirt. It's Justin Moore on Real Country. Another reason to love coffee. A new study finds that people who drank more coffee tended to have more muscle mass and less body fat, even when their BMI was about the same as people who drank little or no coffee. Well, you know what? Considering the amount of coffee that I drink, I should be looking like Arnold Schwarzenegger. But I don't.
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2: I'm Daria Albing. President Trump announcing a major security deal with Denmark and Greenland.
3: Writing in a Truth Social post that gives the United States permanent control over security and all other needs in Greenland, completely addressing all of our many U.S. concerns there. Will be no cost to the United States. We will immediately begin the process of developing a large military presence in the appropriate part of Greenland.
2: Fox's Chandler Painter, Denmark and Greenland say they will still have autonomy. The White House taking steps to lower prescription drug prices.
4: The biggest drug reduction, prescription drug, in history times maybe 10.
5: The White House announcing most favored nation pricing for all state Medicaid programs, projecting more than $64 billion in taxpayer saving.
2: That's Fox's Kevin Cork. 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

0: Here's your Saturday overnight weather forecast. We've got mostly clear skies tonight with a low around 72 degrees. On Sunday, it's going to be sunny and hot with a high near 98. Sunday night, mostly clear, low around 72. On Monday, a 20% chance of showers and thunderstorms, mostly sunny, high near 95. Monday night, a chance of showers and thunderstorms, partly cloudy, low around 68. On Tuesday, a 30% chance of showers and thunderstorms, mostly sunny, high near 90. Tuesday night, 20% chance of showers, partly cloudy, low around 66.
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Kevin Wheeler with you in for my buddy Joe Pott, who is off today. He will be back tomorrow to wrap up the home portion of the 2026 schedule. And, of course, we got a ball game for you here tonight. Lots to talk about. Michael McGreevy and Andrew Alvarez are the two starters for tonight. That first pitch will be coming up at 6:10. And in about 40, 45 minutes or so, we'll be sending you to the broadcast booth. Well, we'll hear from John and Rick a little sooner than that, but we'll send you to them for good coming up in about that amount of time. We're going to hear from the manager, Oliver Marmol, coming up in our next segment. We're going to hear from Blaze Jordan. I had a chance to catch up with him inside the clubhouse today, talk a bit about how he's feeling and how the season's gone and what he's looking forward to for the offseason. So a lot of good stuff for you here on Amherst Total Access. And, of course, just 8 games left in the regular season, 2 more at home, 6-game road trip to wrap it up, and still work to do, right? I mean, even though you know, the question of having a winning record or not having a winning record is still up in the air, even though the playoffs are not really the focus. Certainly a lot of players here have things to show.

0: things to prove, things that they want to demonstrate to manager Oliver Marmol and the coaching staff, to Chaim Bloom and the front office, because, of course, the offseason is about making decisions about how things go forward and to give them this look. You can say that the last week is not that big of a deal if you want to. Like, statistically, you know, it'll be 8 games out of 162. But those impressions matter. Every rep matters, and all of it goes into the big picture. So still plenty of important stuff to track for you tonight as we get ready for game number 155 here in 2026. Now, when we come back, it's time to hear from the manager. He and Mike Claiborne, Oliver Marmol and Mike Claiborne, talking things over in advance of tonight's game. That'll be coming up next here on Ameren Total Access on the Cardinals Radio Network, powered by Graybar.
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0: Man, it is a gorgeous but hot Saturday night at the ballpark here in downtown St. Louis. Kevin Wheeler pinch hitting for my buddy Joe Pott. He will be back with you tomorrow to wrap up the final homestand of the regular season. And, of course, we're getting ready for game two of this three-game series tonight, game 155 on the season. And, of course, it's going to be Michael McGreevy going for the Cardinals, Andrew Alvarez, the lefty for the Nationals. Tell you a little bit more about those two guys coming up here in just a few minutes. Right now, though, it's time to hear from the skipper, Oliver Marmol and Mike Claiborne. And the manager chat is, of course, right here. When we look at what's coming up ahead, we want to get the latest on it. And, of course, Mike Claiborne and Oliver Marmol talking about everything leading into tonight's game with the manager chat.
1: Well, Oliver Marmol, we're at that time of the season where you're having a lot of opportunities to visit with players before this thing is over with. How do those meetings work for you and your staff?
2: It's a great time of the year because you get to meet with every single player one-on-one. I say one-on-one, you have the rest of your staff in here, right? So we just met with Torres, we just met with Sajacy, and you have the hitting department in here, you have the infield coach and Stubby, outfield and Jay, bench coach, the scouts, and myself, and then you go through the positives, the areas of improvement, the plan for improvement, and then what that offseason needs to look like for them in order to make sure that they come in ready. And you take your time and going through all those areas and then allow the player to ask questions and make sure that everyone walks out of the room feeling really good about how to move this thing forward. But, yeah, we do about two of them a day every day and get through the entire roster as you're approaching the end of the year. And then once you're about 2 weeks into the off season, we set up a Zoom with our guys and go through some more details as far as the off season goes. But it's great because you get to recap the year. You get to highlight the things they did really, really well, but also make sure that you don't overlook some of the areas.

0: where they need to continue to get better.
1: What do you learn from players? I mean, is there one common thing of a response that you get from players?
0: No. Each guy's different, and each guy processes their meeting different. Some come back later with more questions. Some have questions on the spot. It's all dependent on the actual player.
1: Yeah, and with these players, having a chance to see them on a regular basis, and some of the bench guys who got a lot of playing time, that's really got to be a plus for them to now know where they stand moving forward.
0: Yeah, and it's good for them to get that feedback towards the end of the year because they get the feedback loop daily. But just taking a step back, big picture, kind of what the entire year looked like and where this thing's headed and as far as just a trajectory of their careers.
1: All right, let's talk about your lineup for this evening.
0: You got Fermin leading off, playing third base, Herrera DH and Walker in right, Bernal at first, Sejacy at second, Wynn at short, Church in center, P behind the plate, and Victor Scott in left field.
1: And Michael McGreevy on the mound. Let's go get him.
0: Let's do it.
2: All right, that's the manager chat with Oliver Marmol and Mike Claiborne, and obviously a great regular segment here on the pregame show. All right, we got a lot to do. You mentioned the starting pitcher, Michael McGreevy. He'll be going up against Andrew Alvarez. I'll tell you a little bit about those guys coming up in a couple of minutes. 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

0: Hi, this is Amron Total Access on the Cardinals Radio Network, powered by Graybar. Kevin Wheeler pinch hitting for my buddy Joe Pott. He's off today. He will be back to take care of you tomorrow for the final home game of the 2026 season. Coming up here in just a few minutes, we're going to hear from John Rooney and Rick Horton. We'll go inside the park with them a little bit after that. Really cool thing. Matt Pauly is going to be a contributor here on the pregame show today. There's a really great display at the Missouri Historical Society, and it's called St. Louis at Bat, 100 Moments in Baseball History. Some very cool stuff there. Matt will tell you a bit about that with their CEO, Jody Sowell. And then I'm going to talk to Blaze Jordan. I did. You'll hear it coming up in a little bit. I talked to him in the clubhouse just a little bit ago. As for tonight's game, obviously game 155, game 2 of 3 after a 9-1 loss to the Nationals last night. Michael McGreevy takes the mound for the Cardinals. Andrew Alvarez for the Nationals. Let me tell you a little bit about each of those guys. Obviously, we know McGreevy well, right? We've been watching him for the last couple of years. Very consistent presence in the rotation since getting his crack in the big league last year. He's 16th in the National League this year in innings pitched. So obviously, big draw to Michael McGreevy is his ability to take the ball every fifth day. And most days give you somewhere around six innings of work. You know, a little bit rougher lately. And it's interesting because, like, since the All-Star break, his ERA's gone up, McGreevy's has. It really doesn't reflect anything that I can see in the stuff. The stuff seems to be about the same. It's been, you know, it's good. It's obviously is really great at working on anything at any count at any time. The fastball velocity is not what anybody is concerned about. His command, obviously, his off-speed pitches are fantastic. But the thing that's been a little concerning since the All-Star break, and we'll see how this goes tonight, is that his control has been off a little bit. So if you look at the lead-up to the All-Star game, 101 innings for Michael McGreevy before the All-Star break, only 23 walks. That's phenomenal. Well, he's allowed 22 walks in just 58 innings since then. So if you want to know why he's been struggling a little bit, the command has slipped a little. Now, he's a command and control specialist. So when he's on his game, you'll notice that changes. And obviously, we'll probably get a cue on that pretty early on in tonight's matchup. As for Andrew Alvarez, 27-year-old lefty, haven't seen a lot of him, obviously. He was a 26-year-old rookie last year, but he's been working in the rotation for most of the season this year for the Nationals. Sinker slider, largely against left-handed batters. Fastball curveball against right-handers. But he will use all four of those pitches against both lefties and righties. But he's kind of sinker slider heavy against the lefties. Fastball curveball heavy against the right-handers. The curveball is his best pitch by far. So if you're looking at things to track tonight for the Cardinals hitters, you want to hit the fastball. Because the curveball, especially when he gets you into pitcher's counts, the curveball is really difficult to do anything special with. So, you know, definitely don't miss the fastball tonight. That's his best pitch. But I will say this. Alvarez is not a big swing and miss guy. He's about league average when it comes to strikeout rate and the whiff rate. But he will walk people. His walk rate is, I think, 11% for the year. So you do need to be disciplined against him. And he will give you some bases on balls. He will give you some free passes as you go through a game if you could make him work. But I think the key is get the sinker or the fastball, whichever one he happens to be using. Again, lefties tend to see sinkers. Righties tend to see the four-seam fastball. But the curveball is his biggest weapon, and that's something to keep an eye on for tonight's matchup. So Michael McGreevy and Andrew Alvarez, the starters, and 6:10 scheduled for the first pitch. Now, coming up in a little bit, we will send you to the booth for good. You'll hear from John and Rick, and they will take this thing and run you all the way through the end of this ballgame. That's coming up a little bit later on. Coming up next, though, we'll go inside the park with John Rooney and Rick Horton right here on Amron Total Access on the Cardinals Radio Network, powered by Graybar.
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0: Brinkside Ballpark at Busch Stadium in St. Louis, where the Cardinals take on the Washington Nationals in game two of their three-game series, along with Ricky Horton and the voice of the Cardinals, John Rooney. I'm Mike Claiborne, and we have one more after today here in St. Louis, and then it's on the road, and I hope tonight is going to be better than what we saw last night.
1: Well, you had a great show with Brian Jordan last night.
0: That was the most fun thing
1: Let's go with that, because that game was a big dud.
2: It was.
1: And it started in the first inning. Those three runs felt like 30. And then after a four-run inning, a couple of innings later, and the Cardinals just couldn't put hits together, it was Washington's night, and chalked that one up for them.
2: So bad game, good summary there. As far as the show last,
1: thank you, Ricky.
2: As far as the show last night, one thing I just want to add to that is, if folks did not get a chance to listen to it, I just would commend that maybe you do that, because we had a chance to visit with one of the classy guys in the last 30, 40 years that have played professional sports. And, you know, Brian Jordan's what's good about sports. I mean, he cares about people. He cares about virtues. He cares about kind of leading a younger generation and serving people. I mean, the guy is just a great athlete, clearly, and hopefully someday claims a Cardinal Hall of Famer, but he just kind of exudes professionalism in everything that he does.
0: Yeah, I think he's in that conversation for a red jacket. Yeah. I don't think there's any doubt. 7 years with the team, 15 years in the game, and was a pretty successful player. So, you know, I think he certainly warrants some consideration.
2: He wasn't very good at fantasy camp, though. He struck out a lot there, but I don't think they hold that against you.
0: Well, no, those points don't count. All right, we have another game tonight, and the Cardinals will have a chance to avenge last night's loss. They'll have Michael McGreevy going to the mound. And Michael McGreevy, while the record may indicate one thing, I think he's really learned and grown quite a bit as a starting pitcher in Major League Baseball.
2: Yeah, the record is almost, you know, we're still drawn to that, aren't we? I mean, you still look at the record and say, that's an indication of how somebody pitched, but they're taking guys out after 4 2/3 innings. They're kind of doing things for willy-nilly, not based on trying to help a pitcher having a good win-loss record. So I almost feel like that doesn't matter anymore. I mean, it matters. It should matter, but it doesn't. And so I think in McGreevy's case, he's also had several wins, especially early in the year, that were taken away because the bullpen kind of imploded after he came out. But I would say a very solid year for him.
1: Well, what about Kyle Leahy, guys, where he knows he can't win and probably can only lose?
2: All you can do is lose. Right.
1: So what do? You have an opener and then bring Leahy in to pitch his three innings? But I think it really doesn't matter to him at this point, as long as he gets his innings in, he's able to evaluate how things went, and then take the good with the bad and be better next time.
0: And, you know, you throw in the fact that this is his first rodeo as a starter in the big leagues, and they wanted to limit his innings, but I think the next thing that comes up is guys being able to push through what their career highs are. Because if you really want to be a competitive team, that means you're going to be playing in October, and that's an extra month.

0: month of the season.
1: And you guys have heard me say this many times, and they're doing that with young players. They're recognizing that the push is important. Ollie was talking about that a lot with J.J. Weatherholt pushing through. But, you know, if a player pushes through and plays maybe longer than he's ever played, maybe he goes 0 for 20. That's what happens to the player. The pitcher pushes through an extra 20 innings and gets hurt and misses the next year. That's what can happen to a pitcher. That's why it's an apples and orange conversation. But to me, I've always said that, you know, you're talking about pitchers, well, they're not going deep enough. Well, let's not blame them for that, because it's not as if Kyle Leahy doesn't want to pitch six innings right now or Michael McGreevy doesn't want to go nine. They've both been very clear the fact that, you know, they understand it. I mean, they understand the way the game is and they understand the way the future is. But, you know, these guys are not begging to come out of games.
0: All right, well, they're going to have a game tonight that's going to include Michael McGreevy and the St. Louis Cardinals as well as the Washington Nationals. It's coming up in just a bit. For the voice of the Cardinals, John Rooney and Ricky Horton, I'm Mike Claiborne, and we are Inside the Ballpark at Busch Stadium.
2: 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All right, stick around. Coming up in our next segment, you're going to hear from my friend Matt Pauley. 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A really interesting exhibit. The Missouri Historical Society is putting on St. Louis at Bat, 100 Moments in Baseball History. It's a very cool thing. Their CEO is Jody Sowell. His conversation with Matt Pauley is coming up next right here on Ameren Total Access on the Cardinals Radio Network, powered by Graybar.
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0: fans are going to be very interested in. And with that, we're happy to welcome on to the pregame show. It is Jody Sowell. He is the CEO and president of the Missouri Historical Society. Jody, thanks so much for taking some time.
1: Matt, thanks for having me. And I think even non-sports fans will like this one, but we'll talk about that in a minute.
0: I would agree for sure. This is a really cool St. Louis at bat, 100 moments in baseball history, something that's going to be coming up. Tell our listeners about it a little bit.
1: Yeah, so 1926 was the first time the Cardinals won a World Series. We wanted to commemorate the 100th anniversary by coming up with an exhibit and decided to do something a little different. So rather than just talk about Cardinals history, you'll get plenty of Cardinals history, we decided to feature 100 moments in St. Louis baseball history. So you'll hear all about the Cardinals and their 11 championships, but you will also hear about Negro Leagues and Women's Leagues and Corkball and beep ball, which is how blind and low vision visitors play baseball, or athletes play baseball. So much in this. Again, I think even for people who aren't sports fans, there are just some deep and inspirational stories.
0: Yeah, because, I mean, baseball so often transcends sports, and it's such a big part of so many. You talk about the Negro Leagues, and the Negro Leagues play an important role in our country's history, not just sports history. Women in baseball connect to the war. I mean, everything. Yeah. Baseball's always there to connect it with what's going on.
1: It is. I think baseball and history really go hand in hand. People who tend to love baseball tend to love history, or at least love the history of baseball. And, you know, we have people featured in the exhibit who are really keeping that history alive. You talked about the Negro Leagues, the Black Stockings from St. Louis. There's almost nothing in existence from them. But we did interviews with descendants of some of the players who are still trying to keep that history alive.
0: I got to think there are more than 100 options for going with these moments. What was that process like in terms of the moments you were going to feature?
1: Yeah, so anytime we do this, we are really trying to show the richness and diversity and complexity of any topic. So we're not necessarily picking the 100 most important moments. We really just want to give you those wide range of stories that will help you connect to this history no matter sort of what you come in with and what interests you come in with.
0: What motivated you guys to do this? Why is the Historical Society just doing an exhibit on baseball now?
1: Yeah, you know, we're always trying to take what people are talking about and give them the history of that moment. So we knew that there would be lots of talk about the Cardinals winning their first World Series and the anniversary of that important moment. And, of course, people are always talking about the Cardinals. So to take a step back and say, let's use this moment to tell a deeper story, That's what we love doing. A few years ago, when City SC had their first season, we did a history of soccer. In much the same way, you saw that it's not just about soccer. It's really about St. Louis. And, you know, nothing defines St. Louis more, you could argue, than baseball.
0: It's one thing to go to an exhibition and see photos and see newspaper clippings. It's another to see the type of artifacts that you guys are going to have.
1: Yeah, so some artifacts that are going to recall memories that that we all have. David Freese's ripped jersey from Game 6, which is coming to us from the Cardinals Hall of Fame. Thank you very much, Cardinals Hall of Fame. But we also have artifacts from things that you could never remember, like the first ever baseball championship won in St. Louis, 1885. We have the championship trophy from that. It was a controversial series. Some people still believe that the St. Louis Browns did not actually win that series. You'll learn that whole story and how that helped to fuel the rivalry between the Cubs and the Cardinals. But you'll also get to see a trophy from that time period.
0: This is all going to get started on October 3rd. That's going to be a special weekend. There's going to be a lot going on. What can folks expect then?
1: Wow. That weekend is going to be amazing, both Saturday and Sunday. There will be music. There will be crafts for kids. There will be vintage baseball demonstrations. There will be corkball demonstrations. There will be authors who have written books about St. Louis baseball history. There's a guy you might know. He's named Ozzie Smith. He's going to be there on Saturday. Yeah. So it's just going to be great. You can get all the information and the schedule at mohistory.org.
0: That's mohistory.org. Jody Sowell, he's the CEO and president of the Missouri Historical Society. Jody, thanks so much. I'm definitely going to make sure to come see this myself, and I hope all our listeners do as well.
1: Thanks for having me out. Go Cards.
0: We'll take a break. We've got more coming up in just a moment. 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

0: guys. Welcome back into Amarin Total Access. Kevin Wheeler here, pinch hitting for Joe Pott. Joe will be back in the lineup tomorrow. Just needed this day off. I guess you could say it's a day off heading into the final week of the season. Get a little rest like some of the players do. But Joe will be back tomorrow for the last home game of 2026. All right, time to go inside the clubhouse built by Window Nation. I had a chance a little bit ago to catch up with Blaze Jordan. He's rehabbing the ankle injury. Seems to be in really good spirits. In fact, that's where we started. I asked Blaze how he's feeling with the recovery.
1: Yeah, I'm starting to feel good, you know, starting to make progress. I've been progressing out on the field, doing ground balls and hitting, but, you know, I feel like I'm kind of racing against the clock right now, you know, with the season coming to an end. I feel like that's probably the hardest part. I was starting to feel good, really starting to find my stride and getting my confidence up here. But, you know, it's one of those things. I was willing to do anything I could do to make that play, and, you know, I'd be willing to do it again, so.
2: A pretty great play, man. I mean, that was not easy to do.
1: Oh, yeah. I was just happy I was able to get the out, so.
2: Right. Yeah. Would not have been so much worth it if you'd gotten in there, right?
1: Yeah, 100%. Yeah, 100%. So.
2: All right, so big picture, right? I mean, look, and I was joking with you before we started recording. Like, I've seen you play going back to when you're 13, 14 years old, just youth baseball. We play a lot in South Haven, which is near where you grew up. How's this been compared to what you pictured? Like, flashback to high school, Blaze, a guy that knew he was going to be drafted. You're always guys' eyes on you and things like that. How's the journey been between then and now, like, compared to what you expected?
1: Yeah, you know, I mean, as a kid, you always dream of being up here. And, you know, I spent a lot of years in the minor leagues. And even then, it seemed like it was so far away to, you know, get here and to now be able to be here and, you know, just come up here and enjoy it. And I feel like... biggest thing I realize is it's the same game. You know, you just have more people in the stands, a bigger stadium, and more cameras and stuff. But at the end of the day, it's the same game. And, you know, I feel like, you know, I got really comfortable up here over these past couple months. And I feel like that's been a good thing. So I was happy to get my, you know, my first taste of it up here. And hopefully I can be up here for a long time. So
2: how about this year specifically? You know, I mean,

0: We were all, like, right before you got called up, they were talking, okay, where would you play? Is he going to play first, third? Is he a DH? Whatever. But you obviously put in some work to make third base work. So, like, was that a lot of your focus this year? I know you got to worry about offense, but was that kind of a big thing as the season went along?
1: Yeah, you know, I mean, I've always played third base, and I feel like, you know, I was playing first and third even before, like, when I was with Boston in the minor leagues and everything. So it was one of those things, like, I've always been super comfortable at both. And but obviously I've made strides, and that's one thing I'm really going to focus on off season, you know, getting my body right, you know, and, you know, really focus on my agility and all that, and just trying to, you know, even improve even more over there. So when I come in next year, I'm even making strides at the position and everything. So, and just trying to be a better overall athlete. And I feel like that's just going to help me on the offensive side, too. So, you know, just trying to keep striving and getting better at that part. So,
0: all right, last thing. Just look at the offseason. I know you'll have a plan and the team will give you some ideas of things like that. I know how that works. In the offseason, from your offensive standpoint, do you have, like, a set routine that you like to do? Are you thinking about anything different? Or is this just like, man, it's just that early. We haven't gone through the meetings or anything yet.
1: The biggest thing for me is I'm just trying to get the ball in the air more. I feel like that's the biggest thing that I really need to focus on. My bat to ball has always been there. I've really never really had a problem with that. But I would say just getting more flight on the ball and getting the ball in the air a little bit more. I think that's going to be one of my main focus this offseason. So working on bat path and, you know, getting my body in a good position to be able to do that. And I feel like that's just going to be my main focus. And, you know, obviously when I start doing like live ABs and stuff, really honing in on, you know, pitch selection, you know, things like that, and really looking for my pitch to hit so I can drive those pitches. And I feel like I'm always going to be an aggressive hitter. So it's one of those things, like, I try to adapt to that, but also be able to get my swing off at the same time and be able to do damage. And, you know, hopefully I can combine, you know, my power with my bat-to-ball skills. And I feel like that's one of the things hopefully I can really lean into next year and have a really good year. So.
2: 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That's Blaze Jordan. 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Hits the ball hard. He wants to hit it up in the air a little bit more often to take care of all that bat speed and power. All right, coming up next, we will wrap things up and get ready to send you to the broadcast booth for tonight's game. 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

0: All right, back in on Amber Total Access. Kevin Wheeler in for Joe Pott. Joe will be back tomorrow to wrap up the final home game of 2026. And, of course, tonight, game 155 on the 2026 season. We're getting you ready for that here in just a couple of minutes. We'll send you back to the broadcast booth with John and Rick and, of course, Claves as well. Real quick, a little bit of action in baseball earlier today. I got a couple of finals. The Brewers beat the Orioles 1-0. They now have 97 wins on the season. The Rays walked off the Red Sox today in the American League 2-1, the final score there. Got a few games going. Actually, there's one other final there, too. The White Sox beat the Tigers 3-1. Mets are up 6-3 on the Phillies. Guardians up 5-2 on the A's. And then you got the Cubs up 1-0 on the Reds. And those are the only games with scores that are happening in Major League Baseball right now. So getting ready to wrap it up. Cardinals and the Washington Nationals coming your way. First pitch is set for just a little bit from now, 6:15 for that first pitch. And, of course, many thanks. We'll be sending you to the broadcast booth coming up next. We got Ricky Horton, John Rooney, and Mike Claiborne taking care of you here on the Cardinals Radio Network, powered by Graybar.
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9: Welcome to St. Louis Cardinals Baseball from Busch Stadium, downtown St. Louis. Another warm afternoon has turned into a warm evening in the Gateway City as the Cardinals take on the Washington Nationals. Hopefully a little cooler weather tomorrow as the final homestand of the season will wrap up tomorrow as the Cardinals will again play the Nationals.

0: The Cardinals have not played well of late. They're 75-79. They're now four games under 500. They were officially eliminated from playoff contention last night, but the Cardinals still, well, they want to finish strong and would love to finish strong here at home as, again, they take on the Nationals, a good young team. They're 10 games under 500, but they are the youngest team in baseball, and they have a very solid lineup, and we saw that last night as the Cardinals dropped game one of the series by a score of 9-1. This is Ricky Horton. I'll be alongside John Rooney. He is the voice of the Cardinals. Mike Claiborne is with us as well on the broadcast. Jim Jackson, our producer-engineer, glad you're with us on the Cardinals Radio Network, powered by Graybar. Let's talk about our starting pitchers here for game two, and we'll start with the Cardinals. Michael McGreevy will be making start number 30. He's had a good season. His record is 7-9 win-loss-wise, but the ERA of 3.83 has been pretty solid. The 6-4 right-hander will again make start number 30. Last time out, he was good against the White Sox. He went six innings in that game and gave up just three hits and one run. He walked three, a little uncharacteristic for him, and struck out six. He pitched against the Nationals back in April, and that was in our nation's capital. He went six innings in that game and then gave up just one run and won the game. In fact, he beat Miles Michaelis, former Cardinal, in that game. And McGreevy gets the start here today against Andrew Alvarez, who's a left-hander, making start number 16, 2-6 record, but the ERA even a bit better, 3.35. The 6-3 left-hander with the Cal Poly and gave up just one hit in his last outing. That was against the Angels. He got a no decision in that game. And he has thrown 102 innings this year with 99 punch-outs, 47 walks along the way. And he has been a guy that's thrown about 50% breaking balls between his curveball and his slider. So we'll see if he continues that here tonight against the Cardinals. It's McGreevy and Alvarez, the Nationals and the Cardinals. And I will have the starting lineups for you when we come back.
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0: Welcome back to Cardinals Baseball. Let's go over our starting lineups here tonight. And they are presented by Bet365, where winning is everything. It is game number 155 for the Cardinals. So after today, they have seven left, one here at home, then six on the road, which means three in Pittsburgh, three in Milwaukee before the season comes to an end. And the Cardinals will be facing a very good and young lineup for Blake Butera and the Washington Nationals. And here's their lineup. James Wood will lead things off, and he will play right field. He was on base a couple of times yesterday, has 30 big flies. Dalen Lyle will be in left field. He also bats from the left side and bats second. He has eight triples. Bimelech Ortiz will be the DH and hit third. C.J. Abrams, having a very solid season, he'll be the second baseman and hit cleanup. And yesterday, he stole his 30th

0: solid with the bat. Had three hits yesterday, hitting .474 with runners in scoring position. He's going to play first base today. The switch hitter will bat cleanup with Thomas Tejasi playing second base, batting next. Mason Wynn, the shortstop, will hit in the sixth spot with Nathan Church in center, Pedro Pajes behind the plate, and Victor Scott, the second, will get a rare start in left field and bat ninth. There's your lineups. Nats Cardinals first pitch from Busch Stadium comes up next.
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0: Timing could not be any better as the Cardinals just took the field. Michael McGreevy is going to begin his warm-up tosses right in about 3 or 4 seconds here, and he will eventually deliver our first pitch here tonight, sponsored by Rawlings, the official baseball of Major League Baseball. And let's talk about the defense behind him. It's going to be Victor Scott getting a start in left field, and Nathan Church in center, Jordan Walker in right field, with Vermeen and Wynn on the left side of the infield, so J.C. and Leo Bernal on the right side. How about that? Bernal playing first base today with Pajes behind the plate. And again, it's McGreevy on the mound. So the Cardinals have all their lefties on the bench. They have five of them. Nolan Gorman, Brian Torres, Cesar Prieto, Alec Burleson even getting a night off, or at least for the meantime, and J.J. Weatherholt. So that's the Cardinals lineup. And it'll be Wood, Lyle, and Ortiz here in the top of the first inning. Again, a very potent lineup for the Nationals. And boy, did they have some timely hitting yesterday. They had 9 runs on 7 hits, and they were not leaving any runners on base till the game moved along. They did later, but they ended up with just 4 left on base as they were getting the big hit, getting the big fly, and that big fly came from Dylan Cruz, a 2-run home run in the third inning, but just really good batting with runners in scoring position, and this young team was flying. The Cardinals, of course, had their moments this year when they've done exactly that. Let's hope one of those moments is tonight and they can even this series going into the final game tomorrow. It is McGreevy up against James Wood. A good matchup here to start things off. And with our first pitch here tonight, here is the voice of the Cardinals, John Rooney.
7: Okay, thank you, Ricky. Let's see if the Cardinals can get even in this series. And let's see if McGreevy can put up a zero in the first inning. McGreevy coming off a win his last time out against the Chicago White Sox. Pitches to James Wood in there for a strike, and we are underway. 95 degrees in downtown St. Louis, and the wind blowing from right to left field at about 8 miles per hour. The pitch to Wood, taken for a ball. 1 ball and 1 strike. Wood, a left-handed batter. He turned pro out of high school in Bradenton, Florida. 24 years old. Holds the bat down on the knob. The

0: Pitch, a check swing, and a changeup is taken low for a ball. Just getting started here in St. Louis, Missouri on a Saturday night, September 19, 2026. The pitch taken for ball three, 3-1 to the leadoff batter, James Wood.
1: Wood showing some great patience there. Three pitches just south of the bottom part of the zone, and he just was able to take them. 24-year-old is quite a talent. He's a big man, too, at the plate.
0: The pitch, and Wood fouls that out of play off to the left. Good crowd gathering here in downtown St. Louis on a hot Saturday night. And we're glad you're with us as the Cardinals have tonight and tomorrow wrapping up their home schedule for 2026.
1: Wood is 6'6", 234, and that 6'6 gives you a pretty big strike zone.
0: The pitch is swung on, and that is hit down the left field line, a fair ball. Moving over to pick it up for the Cardinals, their left fielder tonight, Victor Scott the second, holding Wood to a leadoff single. Here is Dalen Lyle. So Wood was able to get deep in the count, get a pitch out over the plate, take it the other way to get on base, leading off the game for the Nationals.
1: Pitch count problem, I think, for Pedro Pajes.
0: He's getting some help from the dugout right now.
1: Every team needs an IT department. I guess the Cardinals head of the IT department is the bat boy. He's helping him out right now.
0: Technology.
1: Well, you love it and you hate it. That's kind of the reality of it.
0: So 6:16 for our first pitch tonight. Close to on time. And Pedro is pushing the buttons. That issue is taken care of. McGreevy from the stretch looks over the right shoulder. The pitch is fouled off to the left by left-handed batting Dalen Lyle. Left, left, left, left, and then a right-handed batter, Dylan Cruz, back to a left-handed batter, right-handed batter, and then two switch hitters, so they'll be up there left-handed against McGreevy tonight.
1: That means his changeup needs to be spot on. Changeup is really the equalizer against left-handed batters.
0: From the stretch, McGreevy throws to first base, back safely. Wood, he has 21 steals, caught three times. You know, when I'm talking to Tony La Russa, he was working in the front office with the Arizona Diamondbacks and used to make reports sitting in the booth next to our broadcast booth down in Phoenix. And ran that three-batter minimum. Here's a ball hit to deep center field. Back goes Church. He's at the wall. He jumps, and it's gone. Dalen Lyle with a two-run homer. We've had a single by Wood, a home run by Lyle, his 22nd of the year, and the Nationals jump on McGreevy and the Cardinals 2-0.
1: And Church is still down in center field. Victor Scott came running over towards him. He heard that he kind of, I could tell the sound, and we heard a little bit of that thud, too. He could tell from where he was that that was a pretty strong blow against the wall. And he's up now. And
0: he's a tough guy.
1: He is getting a nice round of applause, but it's not stopping Ollie Marmol and Adam Olson, the head athletic trainer, from running out on a dead sprint to center field just to make sure. Well, you're still going to have to go through concussion protocol things.
0: That's right.
1: He's actually pointing to his right hip, and that must have been where the thump came from. I could hear the thump on our microphones, and it was his right hip and his leg kind of bent underneath him after he did a little half jump against the wall and just barely ran out of space to catch that. Really good effort by Church.
0: Missed it by inches.
1: Yeah, he sure did.
0: But as the ball got over the National car rental sign into the bleachers, the Nationals have a 2-0 lead with a single and a home run.
1: He landed awkwardly, didn't he? I think that's the worst part for him. And maybe that's where he jarred that right hip.
0: Well, you worry about a hip pointer.
1: Yeah.
0: Those are painful. Church bent over at the waist, trying to loosen up a little bit. He's going to jog. It may be fine for the moment,
1: yeah,
0: Ricky, but
1: when he gets
0: into the dugout, yeah. That's probably when they'll be able to learn a little bit more about how Church can't proceed in this game.
1: Think about some of the injuries that we've had this year that the Cardinals have

0: Yeah, think about it. There's nothing. I mean, the player says he wants to stay in and he's okay, although Ollie might not let him stay in, or will he? Looks like he's going to. But you think about Pereira when he took a foul ball off his finger, or his I think it was his wrist or his finger. He had something broken there, but he had it continued his at-bat, grounded out, and ended up getting the x-rays later and then realizing he couldn't play. So, I mean, guys are pretty tough. They don't want to come out. They really don't, and it's hard to tell. You can't make them come out.
1: Well, the Nationals have won five of their last six games, and their offense has been relentless, not just last night and tonight, but through the season, as this team can score runs, can hit home runs, can steal bases. They're lamenting the fact that the bullpen just hasn't lived up to some of the starting pitching and the way the hitting has gone.
0: Another example of the ball carrying pretty well for the opposition. We've been noticing that the Cardinals, the balls they're hitting into the outfield don't seem to be carrying, but that one didn't have any problem getting out.
1: Abimelech Ortiz is the batter. He's up there left-handed and takes a pitch outside from Michael McGreevy. 2-0 in favor of the Nationals, and we're just getting started. Ortiz is the third batter in the game. He's 0 for his last 7, 4 for his last 17, and takes a breaking pitch for a strike. Cardinal shortstop Mason Wynn plays up the middle. Third baseman Fermin like a shortstop. The pitch is swung on and missed, and that is a big, long swing for Ortiz. 1-2. The Nats are wearing their blue jerseys, road gray pants, two-tone caps, navy blue with the red bills. The Cardinals in their Saturday alternate uniforms, cream-colored, St. Louis across the front of the jersey with the birds on the bat and red caps. The windup, the 1-2 pitch. That settles low. On 1-2, McGreevy tried to get Ortiz to chase the changeup. Didn't happen. Victor Scott the second plays off the line in left, straight up in center. Nathan Church, Walker in right field. The pitch is swung on, and that's hit to center field. But a little more room to work with. In fact, it's going to go to the left fielder. Victor Scott the second in left center. He called off Church on that one.
0: So the two hits in this inning that McGreevy has given up, one was on a slider coming into a lefty. The other one was on a cutter coming into a lefty, and which is why the changeup is so important to him, because the changeup will go away from lefties. When you have a pitch that's dying away, you have a better chance, perhaps, of keeping him off balance.
1: Here is C.J. Abrams, batting left-handed. He takes a strike. The left-handed hitter is 25 years old. He turned pro out of high school in Georgia. Batting 264, 30 home runs, 30 doubles, 3 triples, 97 RBIs. He lifts a foul ball out of play off to the left. Abrams was drafted by the Padres. The overall sixth pick in 2019, the Padres' first-round pick. The two-strike pitch, and that's fouled out of play off to the left. Soto has generated a lot of players coming and going from one place to another, hasn't he?
0: Yeah, not just with this team, but others as well.
1: The count, 2 strikes, 1 out, the pitch. In the dirt, Paez throws that one out, and he's requesting a new baseball.
0: That was a franchise-changing deal that they made to move on from Soto. As good as he was, they got a big haul for him, as you mentioned.
1: Abrams, the two-time All-Star, with a 1-2 count. The pitch on the way, and that's hit hard. Foul off the screen above the tarp down the right field line. Here's Abrams, ready to go, right along with McGreevy. The pitch, taken for 3. Or excuse me, 2. 2-2. 2-2 the count on Abrams, 1 out. We have a single and a home run leading off the game for the Nationals. The 2-2 pitch, and that's lifted foul, going back and out of play. Abrams waits for the next pitch from McGreevy. That's going to be number 20, and that's hit in the air well to right center field. Church will play this one with about 10 feet to go before the warning track.

0: He just barely got that in enough for Abrams not to be able to drive that one out in right center. He had a pretty good swing at that.
1: Now it's Dylan Cruz. Back on August 2nd, 2022, the Nationals traded Juan Soto and Josh Bell to San Diego for Luke Voit, Mackenzie Gore, C.J. Abrams, Robert Hassel III, James Wood, and Harleen Susana. That was a haul.
0: It sure was.
1: Here's a pitch in for a strike. And almost every game that I saw on TV involving Washington, there was a shot of Mike Rizzo's booth and all kinds of people gathered around. He's on the phone all of the time listening for offers because Soto was going to be traded and eventually went to San Diego. A swing and a miss, two strikes on Cruz. And of course, with the Yankees and the Mets. 2-0 Nationals. A lead single by Wood and a home run by Lyle. With two outs, an 0-2 count on Cruz. He has 12 home runs. He hit one here last night, going 2-for-5. They play him to hit the ball toward right center field. The windup by McGreevy, his pitch. Ground ball up the middle to his left from the outfield grass. A high throw, and the Cardinals shortstop Mason Wynn could not get Dylan Cruz. Wynn had to travel a long way up the middle, a step on the outfield grass, and when he let the throw go, it sailed, and first baseman Leo Bernal had to jump to keep it from getting past him. And it goes as a base hit for Cruz.
2: Strong throw, a little errant. I'm not sure he's out anyway.
1: Looked like the throw got there about the same time.
2: Yeah.
1: But it goes as a base hit, and Cruz is 3-for-6 in the series. It extends the inning to Jorbeet Vivas. Vivas, left-handed batter, playing third base tonight, 0-for-2, couple of walks and a run scored last night. The Nats like to run. 9 steals without being caught for Dylan Cruz in a foul out of play.
2: Let's see if they run on Pajes, though, because Pete has been really good in the caught-stealing department, as good as anybody, really, in the National League. His arm has been good. He's been accurate.
1: A lengthy top of the first inning, and the Nationals have 2 runs. They have a runner with 2 outs, a lead over at first base for Dylan Cruz, and the pitch on the way. That's just off the outside corner. 1-1. The pitch count mounting up there. Number 26 coming up for Michael McGreevy.
2: No re-entry rule.
1: No. He threw 90 pitches over 6 innings in a win Sunday against the White Sox. Quick throw to first and back ahead of the tag, Dylan Cruz. Bernal is playing first, Sejacy at second, Wynn at short, Fermin at third. Pajes is catching McGreevy with Victor Scott the second and left, Church in center, Walker in right. Walker is way off the right field line for this left-handed batter, Vivas. The pitch. That's taken a little bit high. McGreevy kicking away at the dirt in front of the rubber, leans against the middle of the rubber, listening in for the sign by way of pitch com from Pedro Pajes. A lead over at first base for Dylan Cruz. The pitch is swung on and fouled back to the screen. 2-2 on Vivas. Vivas from Venezuela. He's 25 years old. His 118th game, batting .240, 70 hits. 3 homers, 15 doubles, a triple, 30 runs batted in. He's walked 40 times. The Nats are pushing the pitch count up on Michael McGreevy.
2: On a hot day, too.
1: Number 28 in the inning is fouled back and out of play by Vivas. Well, let's hope the Cardinals can do the same to Andrew Alvarez. 27-year-old lefty out of Cal Poly will make the start. He's already working with 2 runs. And the Nationals aren't finished. They have Dylan Cruz at first base, 2 outs. 2-2 on Jorbeet Vivas, the pitch. Just outside. Didn't miss by much, but McGreevy is missing. And it's 3-2, meaning Cruz will be running. Cruz takes his lead. Bernal is holding at first base. And McGreevy is ready out of the stretch. The 3-2 pitch, and that's driven to right field. It's going to get down. Walker's going to play it on a bounce. Cruz will make third on the single by Vivas. So we pause for a station ID here on the Cardinals Radio Network, powered by Graybar.
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1: KUKU, Willow Springs, Missouri, our featured station on the Cardinals Network tonight, along with Ricky Horton, Mike Claiborne, our producer-engineer Jim Jackson. I'm John Rooney at Busch Stadium. And on a hot night, the pitch count is up there. Two runs in already, four hits, first and third, two down for the Nats. And they are keeping the line moving with Andres Chaparro, the seventh-place hitter, stepping in.
2: 15 pitches per out that you get does not keep you in a game very long. That ends up being about a three-inning start. Now, I don't think that's going to happen here, but he's going to have to certainly get some more outs quickly here over the next couple of innings.
1: Chaparro, four for his last nine with a double, a homer, and two RBIs, and he has a runner at third base, and Dylan Cruz, Vivas at first base, does not have a steal. On the stretch, McGreevy, a long pause, and the pitch, a swing and a miss. Sweeper on the first pitch. Right-hander facing right-hander. Dylan Cruz got a base hit on a ball up the middle, an infield hit. And this right-handed batter, everybody else stepping up there left-handed. There's a ball that's hit down the left field line, just going foul. And off the stands, foul about 5 or 6 feet.
2: Chaparro, a dangerous guy here. He's hitting .349 with runners in scoring position, so he has a chance to really add to a pretty good early lead here for the Nats. It's already 2-0. Cardinals haven't swung the bat yet, so really hate to see it swell beyond that.
1: 11 home runs and 13 doubles to 178 at bats. And here's a high fly ball into left center field. Calling for it, it's Church. He crisscrosses with Victor Scott the second and makes the catch. Chaparro is out number three, but seven batters came up. Two scored, two left on, and it's 2-0 Washington with the Cardinals coming to bat in the bottom of the first.
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1: Lefty Andrew Alvarez misses outside, ball one to Jose Fermin, leading off for the Cardinals in the bottom of the first inning in the Nationals on a two-run homer by Dalen Lyle. Have jumped ahead of McGreevy and the Cardinals. And there's a pitch in for a strike. Fastball at 91 from Andrew Alvarez. Alvarez out of Cal Poly, born in Anaheim, California, 6'3", 215 pounds, 27 years old. His pitch in the dirt. Gabet Ruiz is catching tonight, and he throws a new ball to the mound. Jose Fermin didn't get into the game last night. His 112th game overall with the Cardinals, batting .241. Six homers, 40 RBIs. He has 16 doubles. Check swing, and that's a ball.

0: 3-1 as the ball rolls away from Ruiz. He throws another new baseball to the mound.
1: And Cal Poly, drafted the same year that Michael McGreevy. These two competed against each other a lot in college.
0: The pitch, that swung on, line to right field, and it's going to stay up long enough for the right fielder Wood to put the squeeze on it. Vermeen lines out. There's another hard hit ball right to a Nationals defender. We saw that all too often last night.
1: Sure did.
0: 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Yvonne Herrera, right-handed batter, takes outside, ball one. Herrera broke an 0 for 20, getting a base hit off Brad Lord last night in the sixth inning. He ended up going 1 for 4 with a strikeout. Alvarez with the pitch. Down and in, missing with a slider. And that one was punched by Ruiz. He's having a hard time catching his pitcher, Alvarez. Alvarez, a no decision Saturday against the Angels in Anaheim. Seven innings, only one hit. He walked four, struck out eight, no runs, 97 pitches. A strike on the outside corner, the slider over, coming through the back door for a 2-1 count on Herrera.
1: Charlie Slows, longtime broadcaster with the Nats, telling us about his new delivery.
0: There's a swing and a ground and a shot that goes past the diving shortstop Nunez into left field. Nunez left his feet but couldn't come up with it. That was well hit by Herrera. A one-out single, and here's the tying run, Jordan Walker.
1: So Alvarez has a really simple delivery, basically just turns and goes. And what happened is he had a much more complicated one, and early in the year, he had a pitch where he was the pitch clock was getting down, and he realized he had to go in a hurry, so he started his motion a little quicker and abbreviated it and realized, you know what, I like this better, and he's just stayed with it.
0: The pitch for Jordan Walker, high and wide, ball one. Walker 1 for 3, a strikeout last night. His average has dropped under 280, 279, 161 hits, and 93 runs scored. 28 home runs, 100 RBIs as Walker takes a pitch for a strike. It's a hard curveball at 81 miles an hour, but it found the outer half of the plate.
1: I was going to say Yvonne Herrera is my pick to click, but that would be too easy. So I'm going to actually go with Jordan Walker today.
0: I'm going with Yvonne Herrera. Here's the 1-1 pitch. A swing and a miss, a fastball, and I don't think Mr. Walker was looking fastball there.
1: Nope.
0: No, actually, I'm going to take Nathan Church. Sore hip and all.
1: Yeah, I like that.
0: Nathan last night doubled and scored the only Cardinal run. I've enjoyed watching him play this year. All the way back to spring training when he made a strong bid for all the playing time he has received. The pitch by Alvarez, a swing and a miss. Walker strikes out.
1: Well, we told people towards the end of spring training he was not slated to be the everyday center fielder, but when we were asked in Florida who deserves to be the center fielder, he was our answer because he really looked head and shoulders above everybody else in terms of the way he was playing. He was not only swinging the bat well, playing a very good center field. He's had his ups and downs. Everybody does, but I think overall the body of work has been really good.
0: Leo Bernal bats right-handed against the lefty Alvarez and hits the ball up the middle, and that is a diving play by the shortstop who airmails it into the Cardinal dugout. Nunez got up, and he threw that one somewhere over the rainbow. Base hit, E6. Herrera goes to third base. Bernal is on second for Thomas Sejace. That was a great diving effort by Nassim Nunez going up the middle. He gloved it, but jumped to his feet, and while he was jumping, he was throwing, and the ball simply set sail.
1: He's made several errors this year. So has Abrams, both of them at short and second throughout the year. Nunez, that's his 15th error with that Judy Garland throw.
0: Yeah, Dorothy and Toto had to get out of the way of that one. The pitch, showing bunt, taking it away, so Jacy did not offer. The pitch was outside, and on the appeal, first base umpire Mark Ripperger extends his arms. No attempt.
1: I'm not sure why Nunez didn't go to second base on that play. I think he might have had a shot at getting
0: Herrera. I think by diving, that just cleared his mind of that possibility.
1: Maybe so.
0: Here's the pitch up and away for ball two to Thomas Sejace.

0: A base knock can tie the game, and the Cardinals need this right now. A single by Herrera. Bernal put the ball in play, and the Cardinals caught a break with the error. So JC takes outside. Three balls, no strikes.
1: 98 errors for the Nats. The Cardinals have 71 as they're challenging that, but the Cardinals were the team that were making the errors last night in game one.
0: It's a ball.
2: Washington has one challenge remaining.
0: Missed it by that much. Tenth of an inch?
1: Maybe.
0: 3-0 on Sajacy. He was 0-for-3, a strikeout last night. He looks at strike one, 3-1. Sajacy's playing in his 51st game with the Cardinals, splitting time between St. Louis and Memphis. And he got a chance to play more with Weatherholt and Wynn going on the IL. The 3-1. Outside, ball four. The bases are loaded for Mason Wynn.
1: You know, I like what you said just then. He got a chance to play more. Ollie says that a lot when guys are sent out, and I think it kind of goes right over people's heads, or we don't really think about it, almost like it's a throwaway thing to say, but he really means that. We need to send this guy down so he can play often enough to get himself back on track with his timing, with just feeling good confidence-wise, and in Sajacy's case, it really worked.
0: Boy, when he came back, he started swinging a hot bat, just took a walk to load the bases as Wynn looks at a strike with a curveball that catches the outer half. Wynn 0-for-2 last night. He has the table set. The tying run is at second base in Leo Bernal. Herrera at third. The pitch, outside corner, a strike call. Couple of breaking pitches and an 0-2 count on Wynn. Wynn is hitting 236, five home runs, 54 RBIs. The pitch, Wynn swings and strikes out, leaving the bases loaded. He just flips the bat away. The Cardinals miss out on an opportunity after 1-2 Nationals.
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0: The Nationals put up two and left a couple of runners on in the first inning. The Cardinals had a chance to get one or two back, but a strikeout with the bases loaded ended that threat. And here is strike one from Michael McGreevy to switch batting catcher Kevin Ruiz. Ruiz, then Nunez, and the top of the order, James Wood, in the second inning. McGreevy's pitch bounced right back to the mound. McGreevy jogs toward first, underhands to Bernal. one out.
1: Not a foregone conclusion, and it won't be simple, but it would not be the first time

0: that we saw Michael McGreevy have a rough start and then all of a sudden get in a groove and end up going six innings, giving up two runs. I mean, he's very capable of doing that.
1: But with a pitch count of 36 right now,
0: yep,
1: you're thinking maybe five, but if he gets on that roll, it is possible. Now, same Nunez, 0 for his last three, one hit in his last nine at-bats. He shows bunt, takes it away, and takes high and wide, and this guy can fly. Switch batter up there left-handed against McGreevy. Nunez 0 for 1 last night, a ground out, and he was just barely out at first base. He shows bunt, takes it away, and takes a strike. One ball, one strike. 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A swing and a miss, 1-2 on Nunez. That's M-U-E-L-L-E-R, Furniture.com. Nunez, he turned pro out of high school in Georgia, 26 years old. League leader with 46 stolen bases, so keep him off base. The 1-2 pitch, low for a ball, 2-2. Had the lights on since the beginning of the game. They won't take effect for a while. We have tonight's game and then 1:15 tomorrow to wrap up the home schedule for 2026. Then 3 in Pittsburgh beginning Tuesday, and then next Friday, 3 in Milwaukee. There's a ground ball to the second baseman from the outfield grass. So J.C. unloads quickly and throws out Nunez. So J.C. knew what we were talking about, Ricky.
0: He read the scouting report, apparently.
1: But he did himself a favor by taking that quick step back to the outfield grass. And when he caught the ground ball, he was moving forward to unload a nice throw. Good footwork. Good work all the way around. Two down. James Woods singled ahead of the home run by Dalen Lyle. That made it 2-0 in the first. It's 2-0 in the second now. The pitch is low for a ball to Wood. What did you think of Wood when we first saw him in spring training couple of years ago?
0: I thought he had some holes in his strike zone or in his zone. I thought he was a little bit below average at and that's being kind defensively, but I thought he was really gifted and had a lot of power. And I think he's really kind of been able to manage the strike zone so much better. He's really learned a lot about that. He still strikes out a lot, but I still think he's an elite player in the league right now.
1: He has a 1-2 count with two down. All-star, 25 again this year, James Wood. Wood is sitting on 30 home runs. That's one off his career high that he established last year. He had 31 homers, 94 RBIs last year. 30 homers, 76 driven in this year. He missed about a month with an injury. Pitched low for a ball, 2-2. He had an oblique strain, left oblique. The pitch. And he hits that down the left field line. That's going to curve foul and pretty close to home run distance. That traveled a long way. Went foul next to the foul pole, missing it by about 10, 12 feet. Placed on the IL August 4th with the oblique strain. Then was activated September 2nd. The pitch. Hard hit, and Sajacy can't catch it. The ball gets past his glove and is fielded in right center by Walker. That's a two-out hit. James Wood is 2-for-2 tonight and 3 out of 5 in the series.
0: And another breaking ball coming into a left-handed batter. That was not the best pitch that we've seen from McGreevy. It was middle in, and Wood was looking for it and drove that pretty sharply, 100-plus off the bat.
1: What is Dalen Lyle expecting here after hitting a home run the first time up? He hit a breaking ball out of here to center field. He takes a pitch high, a fastball on pitch one. McGreevy's fastball in the low 90s, that one at 93.
0: I say over 100 off the bat. It was 110.
1: It was over 100.
0: It was.
1: You were right the first time.
0: It was very over.
1: McGreevy looks over the right shoulder, checking out the runner Wood at first base. Throws over there. Wood is back safely. 21 steals, caught three times, James Wood.
0: Towering over Bernal, isn't he?
1: He is. Bernal playing first base with the left-hander going tonight. Alec Burleson available off the bench. The pitch is swung on and grounded off Bernal's glove. He recovers, underhand. quickly, and McGreevy just got there about inches away from Dalen Lyles, and Lyles' foot hitting the bag. That was close. The out goes 3-1, and I credit Leo Bernal for staying with it nicely and not panicking. Looking at the replay quickly, McGreevy stepped on the bag, and then Lyle crossed. No runs, one left. We go to the bottom of the second, 2-0 Nationals.
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1: A base hit, then an infield hit and a throwing error set up the Cardinals with second and third. A walk to Sejacy loaded the bases in the first inning, and Mason Wynn was out on strikes. The Cardinals left three on. Strike one here to Nathan Church, and he swings and singles to left field. Click, click, click.
0: I was wondering if you heard that noise.
1: Church with an opposite field hit. That's his second hit in four at-bats as he had a double and a run scored here last night. Well, the Cardinals got the line moving with a little help in the first inning, and let's see if they can keep it rolling here. Pedro Páez, here's another guy who hasn't had many chances to get back behind the plate or step into the batter's box. The pitch to him, a strike call. Pedro won for his last nine, two walks, and four strikeouts. Number 43 went to Florida Atlantic, 28 years old. Timeout taken by Pedro Páez before Alvarez can make the next pitch, the one-strike pitch. Church at first has stolen 10 bases, caught five times. The pitch, Páez looks at a strike, and he's 0-2, and it seems like when you don't get many at-bats, you're behind in the count before
9: always.
1: You know it.
9: Yep.
1: Andrew Alvarez worked around, two singles, an error, and a walk. Páez checks his swing. Did he offer? No, says first base umpire Mark Ripperger. 1-2. That was close. The infield, a double play depth. And with Páez, the batter, playing a little bit deeper up the middle at second, C.J. Abrams. Nunez in a few steps at shortstop. The pitch, a swing and a miss. Páez strikes out. The third strikeout for Alvarez.
0: Well, we've seen Alvarez do what he has done really in all of his other starts, and that's throw a lot of breaking balls. He just was relentless there in that at-bat on Páez. Throws 50% either slider or curveballs because he likes that pitch. Why not? I mean, if you're not going to hit it, he's going to throw it. And he's not a guy that's gone deep into games very often, so we'll see what happens when the Cardinals get in their bullpen.
1: Victor Scott with a swinging foul ball off to the left. And Jovit Vivas is playing in on the grass at third.

0: guarding against a bunt. Vic, 194, two homers, nine RBIs, his 77th game at the big league level this year. The left-handed batter swings, and he rolls that towards second base. There's a tag and a throw to first for a double play. The runner, Church, ran right into the tag of the second baseman, Abrams. Four unassisted on Church, 4-3 on Scott. Ricky has the third, 2-0 Nationals.
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3: Mom's gotta work, but her rookie caught a fever with no team doctor. But Mercy can't wait to see them with the same pro care they give the Cardinals. She hops online. 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
7: Change up misses outside, ball one. Here we go, top of the third inning, 2-0 Nats. McGreevy delivers, and that pitch has popped up. Able to get a quick out here as Mason Wynn settles underneath it. On the infield dirt, makes the play. Out number one here in the third inning. That was Abimelech Ortiz, their DH, that made that out. And it's C.J. Abrams to bat. And let's pause right here for station ID on the Cardinals Radio Network, powered by Graybar.
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